0: I'd say you were Cammy.
1: Well, I was talking to my friend. Oh, I was talking.
0: Who do you think it is?
2: I guess, yeah. It's probably.
1: We're all snobs.
2: Yeah, we're all snobs
1: in
2: our own ways. Kayla, the only reason that I think that it could maybe be you would just be because you have the bandwidth to be a snob. You know? Like, you know so much about so much.
0: You hold a lot up there.
2: Yeah.
1: I love that backhanded compliment.
2: No, if you ever talk to this girl about music, like, she kind of makes you feel stupid. Yeah. Because it's like, I can never know as much as you, and it's so awesome.
0: Yeah, you hold so much.
2: It is, like, so awesome.
0: You hold so much.
1: I mean, honestly, someone's got to do it for the girls. And I was talking to my friend, and I was like, you know, I think in my soul, I'm unfortunately sexual man.
0: You are.
2: Whoa.
0: You are.
1: Which is crazy.
0: An evil one.
1: Because I can really hold my own in a room full of insufferable music men.
0: You can.
2: Yeah.
0: You really can.
1: Because I love schooling them.
2: Yeah.
1: I love schooling them.
0: And you do. You do it regularly.
1: Yeah.
2: Well, and that's where the ability to be able to be kind of a music snob is like powerful.
0: Because
2: it's not powerful for them. For them, it's annoying. For you, it's powerful. It's hot. It's cool.
1: It's it's feminist. It's feminist. Yeah.
2: Snob in a feminist way.
0: Snob in a feminist. Let's make a pin out of that.
1: And we're snobs in ways that we will never be snobs to other women.
0: Yeah. Oh God.
1: Or
0: yeah.
1: Other queer.
0: Other days.
1: Yeah.
0: Ladies and thadies. Hello.
2: Hello.
0: Happy Sunday.
1: Hello.
0: Ladies and thadies.
1: This one goes out to you.
0: This one goes out to you.
1: It's so funny.
0: I almost said something so out of pocket.
1: For the listeners,
0: we all have antennas that stick out of our heads, but you can't see them, but we can all see them.
2: Bing.
0: Might just like
1: wait. Well, was that your out of pocket thing or two?
0: No, my out of pocket thing was gonna be, who up with a long distance situationship right now? Happy Sunday.
1: Okay, we're gonna get back, to the music.
0: No, let's get back to the music.
1: Okay. Long sigh. Thank you so much for tuning in to BFF.FM. We're going to play some more music. This next song was a suggestion from Cody and Claudia.
2: Bofa.
1: Do you want to talk about this song?
0: Cody should.
2: It's honestly, I don't know much about this artist. I don't know much about the song, but I just fucking love it. It's so fall to me. It's also so it's so everything to me. I dream of Jeannie with the light brown hair.
0: It's
1: perfect.
0: Here it is.
2: Jeannie, come find me.
0: And all its mysticism.
1: We hope you enjoy.

0: All right. All right. All right.
1: Hello.
0: You just
1: Hi.
0: heard a song called Spray Paint by Deeper. Claudia, do you want to talk about that?
1: Yes, I do. Oh my God. So that is off of their album, which came out in 2020, called Auto Pain. And
2: Great,
1: it,
2: great album.
1: great album. Cody and I were discussing this the other day, because I had stumbled upon it and then was talking to another friend about it. And this album quite literally came out, I think, 3 days or 2 days before the world shut down. If you want to Google or
2: Yeah,
1: fact check the
2: wait,
1: world
2: hold
1: shut
2: on.
1: down,
2: I have their
1: this album came out on March 27th
2: Yeah.
1: of 2020. And I believe the COVID shutdown was like March 30th or something.
0: No, it was like I remember I was out of school on like the 15th or something.
1: It was earlier in the month.
0: But that was like when we were like, oh, we're gonna
2: Well,
0: go back to school next week.
2: in California, it was March 19th.
1: Okay, word. Well, actually, you
2: None of
1: know,
2: us lived in California
1: I
2: at
1: was gonna
2: this
1: say I
2: point
1: lived in a
2: in
1: conservative ass state, so
2: time.
1: it was different,
2: But same, yeah.
1: but regardless, it came out at a crazy time, and then when I feel like when every piece of art or music was coming out at this time, we really absorbed it or really paid attention to it because we didn't have much else to do but consume, and we were always just kind of consuming media. But this album is so good front to back. I love all the songs on it, and it striked our conversation of you guys are pretty good for a bunch of boys.
2: You guys sound really good for a
1: You guys
2: boy
1: sound really good for a boy
2: band.
1: band. And yeah, and they are just a really good boy band. And I'm gonna be honest, I haven't really listened to much else, but it's kind of made me want to get deeper into their discog.
0: Get deeper.
1: Get deeper into
2: Yeah, get deeper,
1: deeper
2: deeper,
1: into deeper,
2: deeper.
1: if you will.
0: That's funny.
1: But they're from
2: That's
1: Chicago.
2: great
1: Shout
2: band
1: out.
2: name too.
1: Shout out Chi-Town.
0: Chicago,
1: Chicago,
0: great music scene.
1: great scene. I can't wait to be there on tour. I like Yeah.
0: On the tour that we have planned.
2: In our heads.
0: Yep.
2: That isn't real.
0: What?
2: But you know.
1: What? No, it's real. It's
2: Chicago, come
1: real.
2: get us.
1: Chicago, come get us. Can't wait to get an Italian beef.
2: Oh yeah.
1: Go to some hardcore
2: Yeah.
1: shows, some punk shows.
2: Kayla, we were just talking yesterday about if you were a sandwich, what kind of sandwich would you be?
0: What would I be?
2: I don't know.
1: Important.
2: What
1: No, you tell
2: question?
1: us.
2: Yeah, you tell us.
1: Also,
2: I have an idea.
1: listeners, please think about what sandwich you would be.
2: Yeah, think
1: Thank
2: about what
1: you.
2: sandwich you would be. Let us know.
0: Yeah, let us know. You can DM me on Instagram at Penny Lame, and we can read it out.
2: Yeah.
0: Or if
1: Yeah.
0: you have
2: Oh
0: my number,
2: yeah.
0: text me what sandwich you
1: Yeah.
0: want.
2: Yeah.
1: Text us what sandwich you would be.
0: So, I actually know what
2: Oh,
0: sandwich I
2: yes.
0: would
2: Okay.
0: be. There's a couple options.
1: I had a hot sandwich and a cold sandwich answer.
0: Okay, I think both of mine are they're warm. Okay, so. And Gracie, my bestie, our bestie, she was the first person to be like, that is you in a sandwich. And
2: She would see you in a
0: it is
2: sandwich.
0: a callback to Hideaway Bakery in Eugene, Oregon, the tempeh harissa
2: Oh, girl.
0: sandwich.
2: Yeah.
0: Because it was like so colorful and it was
1: It knocked, that just knocked the breath out of me just now. I had to grit.
0: It had delicious sauce.
2: It's everything you want in a
0: Tangy
2: sandwich.
0: sauce. I feel like I
1: Best
0: need a
1: vegan
0: tangy
1: sandwich.
0: sauce.
1: Best vegan sandwich.
0: So I would say maybe in my Oregon era of life, I would be the tempeh harissa from Hideaway Bakery. But I think maybe in this era, it's the, oh, I'm blanking on the name, but it's the, it's from Ike's. It's the purple sandwich.
1: Oh, with the
2: Yeah.
1: cabbage?
0: The purple
1: The purple
0: cabbage.
1: cabbage
2: Yeah.
1: one.
0: Purple cabbage
1: On what
0: one.
1: kind of bread?
0: Dutch Crunch, obviously.
2: Obviously.
1: I love you.
0: Obviously.
1: I'm on Dutch Crunch too.
2: Yeah.
0: Well, we had Ike's
1: Well,
0: together.
1: yeah.
0: We all had Ike's
2: Yeah.
0: together.
2: Thank God. Thank God.
0: But we had Ike's together in
1: In Arizona for the
0: Arizona.
1: first time. Yeah. Yeah. Well, that
0: Yeah.
1: was my first Ike's.
0: That was your first time.
1: My
2: Was that
1: first.
2: your first Ike? That time?
0: Yeah, it was. I think it was because actually my mom put me on to Ike's.
2: Shout out.
0: She's the OG.
2: Yeah.
0: And you know, she is the OG woman.
1: Oh,
2: Yes, she
1: yeah.
2: is.
0: She puts all of us on to many different things, but I'm forever
1: foreign TV.
0: And I do. Yeah, the foreign TV. We watched a lot of foreign TV together. Me, Claudia, and my mom during Christmas in Arizona. Imagine that vibe. And she has the most. She has the most comfortable couch in the world.
1: Oh my god.
3: Yeah.
0: Okay.
2: Next
0: so,
2: up on our tour. Is yeah.
0: We're going to Chicago and my mom's.
1: We're going to Chicago and your mom's house. Yes. Honestly, those are the two places I would love
0: two
1: to
0: only
1: be.
0: Places. Yeah.
2: I don't care what else happens.
0: But I do think that like a good sandwich will change your life.
3: Yeah.
0: You know what else I would also say from my sandwich? Tofu banh mi.
1: Oh. Yeah. See, that's a good hot sandwich. They're not like super hot, but that's usually like a hot sandwich.
0: Yeah. Yeah. What are your sandwiches?
2: I would be a California club on a French roll.
0: That's so true.
1: That's a good answer. But if I was a cold sandwich, I'd be an Italian.
0: Yeah. Oh, what a thought.
1: But Cody was saying like, no, that's true because like
2: you would be cured meats.
1: Yeah.
2: I would be cured meats.
1: Yeah.
0: Not deli meats. Yeah.
1: And it's on a Dutch crunch or a really big like sourdough bread.
0: Crusty.
1: Really crazy crusty bread. Mm. Crazy bread has to be part of it. Now, if I was a hot sandwich, patty melt.
0: I was gonna say I know there's a burger patty in there somewhere.
1: There is a burger patty in there. It is a patty melt. She's reliable.
0: Oh my god.
1: She's delicious. Any time of day.
0: Oh my gosh. Kylie. Shout out DJ Liquitex. New BFF DJ.
1: I'd be a chopped cheese.
0: They'd be a chopped cheese.
2: They would be a chopped cheese.
0: That's,
2: yeah.
0: And you know what? Yeah. That's yeah. Like
1: and then the same
0: beautiful.
1: Way they are a chopped cheese, I'm a patty melt, and that's why we're roommates.
0: Mm-hmm. No, and yeah. That's beautiful.
2: And that's why you guys work.
1: Mm-hmm.
0: That's beautiful. Mm-hmm. Shout out to Kylie. We love you, Kylie. You know, these are the important conversations that we need to be having.
3: Mm-hmm.
0: I love you guys because you guys are like my sisters. I did not grow up with sisters.
2: Mm-hmm. Same.
0: I grew up with you, both you and I have older brother dilemma.
1: Aww.
0: Yeah. And older brothers are great and awesome.
2: But it's no
0: love
2: sister.
0: Them.
1: It's different.
0: But sometimes you want
1: a girls.
0: Sometimes you want a sister.
1: You need your girls.
0: Sometimes when you're going through puberty as a child, it's hard.
2: Imagine if we had each other through puberty.
0: I know. That would be, we would, I think the world
1: God
0: would
1: couldn't
0: too
1: handle
0: powerful.
1: Us yeah, we would, as sisters, so he made us best friends.
0: That's us.
1: People regularly also, listeners, ask if
2: we're related.
1: The three of us specifically are related, Kayla, Cody, and I.
0: It's just because we have bangs.
1: And many times people come up and go, I love your bangs.
2: Yeah, I love the whole bangs
1: the
2: thing
1: bangs
2: that you got going on
1: you
2: here.
1: You guys have going on here.
2: And that's something that our whole band gets. But like the three of us and also
0: even the,
2: sometimes
0: even the
2: LJ,
0: ones that don't have bangs.
1: Yeah.
2: Yeah. Yeah. Yeah, they have bang energy. You know, the bang vibe.
0: Big bang energy.
2: Big bang energy.
0: Yeah.
2: But yeah, people will just come up to us and be like, are you guys cousins? Are you guys sisters?
1: Are you guys sisters?
2: Are you guys related?
1: Are you guys related?
2: Mm-hmm. And it'll be like just, you know, once every couple days.
1: And soon we will turn into one.
0: I know. We say that as a joke, but it's not a joke.
2: It's not a joke. It's like how people start to look like their pets. Where mm-hmm. We all start to look like each other.
1: Yes.
0: We've had many experiences recently where, like, you're in a conversation with someone and maybe you don't really want to be in a conversation with them. Mm-hmm. And then you have to shoot a look. You have to shoot a look to your sister across the room.
2: The antenna.
1: We have done that. We have done that a lot recently.
0: And it's like, I don't even have to say anything.
1: No.
0: And then all of a sudden you're saved from the conversation.
1: Mm-hmm. Thank goodness.
0: But before that song, before the before Spray Paint by Deeper, we heard Tried and True by Ween. By Ween. And we're Ween fans.
2: Yeah, Weeniacs. Wiener.
0: Wieners unite. I like, you know, Snooper, the band Snooper,
3: mm-hmm.
0: their singer Blair did a Pitchfork like Perfect 10.
3: Mm.
0: And she, and her Perfect 10 was Pure Guava by Ween. I think it was Pure Guava.
3: Mm.
1: Okay.
0: And she said something so profound and I haven't been able to stop thinking about it, but she said, admitting you like Ween is almost feels like admitting you like the Grateful Dead. which is crazy.
2: Wow. All right.
1: Wow.
0: And like, you know.
2: Honestly, I feel safe to say that I like ween.
1: See, I don't feel safe to admit that I like ween.
0: It is
1: one that I keep a little private. A little private.
0: I keep a little private.
1: Not a lot. Keep the ween.
2: Just kicking our feet over here.
0: Ween makes me kick my feet.
2: Yeah.
0: But I think that's so true. I do feel like, but you know, their music is good. And that song in particular, Tried and True,
1: mm-hmm.
0: it's made a resurgence into my life again recently.
2: It's so fall.
1: It's so fall. It is.
2: Yeah. I think it was Cammy was saying this recently, one of our other bandmates, about ween, because she's a big one.
1: She's a wiener.
0: She's a wiener.
2: but she was recently saying something about how like, Ween is like she respects Ween because like they are so talented, but they don't sound like they're very talented. You mm-hmm. know, like they make music yeah. that sounds like they don't really know what they're doing.
1: Yeah,
2: but like they really know what they're doing.
0: Yeah,
2: I think about that a lot.
0: I think about that all the time, and I think a lot of the greatest musicians are, they sound like that.
2: Yeah, so like, you should be really good at it, and then you should fuck off and do something yeah. that sounds like not that good.
0: I know. Sometimes when people are really good and then they do the really good thing all the time, I'm just like, okay.
1: Ugh, yeah. Lame.
2: Yeah.
1: Lame. Like, sound bad.
0: You know.
1: Once.
2: Yeah, okay, Hedy.
0: Yeah, sound yeah.
1: Sound bad once.
0: Yeah. Play. See, that's why I love Neil Young.
1: Yeah. Mm-hmm. And everyone has bad shows.
2: Yeah.
1: Everyone should have bad shows.
0: Yeah, it's true.
1: Again, part of the experience.
0: Everybody.
1: Part of the artist experience.
0: Yeah. It's true. We make mistakes all the time.
2: Yeah. Yeah, we do.
1: Yes,
2: yeah,
1: we do.
0: We do. But
2: Proudly.
1: Yeah. It makes us human.
0: Serious.
1: In the AI music slop era.
2: Mm.
0: Oh, my God.
1: The humanness of your mistake.
2: Yeah. You know what? Today, I'm grateful for imperfections.
1: Yeah.
2: Because, you know.
0: Wow.
2: There we go.
0: Profound.
2: There we go.
0: Whoa. Okay.
1: I thought about that making
0: what are you grateful for today, Claudia?
1: Today I am grateful for caffeine.
2: Mm.
1: I've been in such a good mood all day because I was amply caffeinated. And you know, I know it's a drug and everyone's like, oh, it's so bad for you. Whatever.
2: There are worse things in the world than being caffeinated.
1: There are a lot worse things going on and in the world than me enjoying my little coffees.
0: Mm-hmm. Yeah.
2: Yeah. What are you grateful for?
0: Today, well, I'm grateful for friendship every day.
1: Always.
2: Yeah.
0: That goes without saying.
1: I almost gave that answer.
2: Yeah.
0: Yeah. But I don't even need to say that. Today, what am I grateful for? I was really grateful that it was like a little chilly today.
1: It felt like
2: It's
1: fall, y'all.
2: It's fall, y'all. At my job, we recently started putting out like fall decorations, and one of them is a pillow, and one side it says it's fall, y'all, and then the other side it says something about the PSL.
1: and a PSL,
0: honestly,
1: I did make. I made.
0: And I love a PSL.
1: We've had them
2: PSL
1: for 2 days.
2: You.
1: We've had them for 2 days, you guys. 2 days.
0: Okay, well, I need to come in and get one.
1: Yeah, we like sold 500, I think.
0: Wow. It all sold to me. I do love a pumpkin spice latte.
1: Homemade pumpkin spice stuff.
0: And I'm not
1: stuff
0: afraid
1: too.
0: To say that.
1: Girl, own it. Own it. Own the things you
0: I
1: like.
0: I like a sweet coffee.
2: Yeah.
1: I think it's, I also, huge green flag and something that is super attractive is when people own what they like. Mm-hmm. Own what you like.
0: True.
1: Even if it's not what other people like.
2: Even if you're a dude getting a matcha with oat milk, say it with your chest.
1: Say it with your chest. Say it loud and enunciate when you speak to your barista.
0: Mm-hmm. Yeah.
1: Thank you. Whole and oat.
0: Yeah.
1: Oat. Whole.
0: And tip your baristas. Tip your barista because their band might blow up.
2: Yeah.
1: tip your barista. They might get famous.
2: Yeah, they might be famous.
0: They might get famous one day. Or they might not.
2: Yeah, or they might not. And then they just have a couple more bucks.
0: Yeah.
2: And isn't that awesome, too?
0: I agree with that, though. Like, being outspoken and firm in your beliefs, what you like.
1: Yeah.
0: I think we're all very morally strong-willed people.
1: Yeah. Mm. And it's what... And, like, I mean attractive in the sense of, like, not like even just romantically, like in general, like it draws you to people when you can say what you like and you know what you like and being like, yes, this is what I like.
0: Yeah. And other people can have their opinions. Mm-hmm. But
2: yeah.
0: Do you guys have anything in particular that are like things that you that stand out that you firmly like and believe in that others might not?
1: I actually have a running list in my mind.
0: In your mind.
1: In my mind. Fine. One of them's inappropriate. Rye bread.
0: Oh, I love rye bread.
1: I love rye bread.
0: Like the like Danish rye bread that's like a little chewy.
1: Yes.
0: Like
1: yes.
0: I love that.
1: A Danish rye, Swedish rye. I love rye bread.
0: I think we're all a little hungry.
2: Yeah.
1: Good thing we are making dinner together after this. Another thing. Soft cheese. If you don't like it, grow up. Yeah. You can find one you like.
2: Yeah, you can.
1: You can find one you like.
0: I like soft cheese.
2: Yeah.
0: I don't know if I like goat cheese, so I'm sorry.
2: Yeah.
1: There's other soft cheeses.
2: Yeah.
1: Lucky for you.
0: I like soft cheese.
1: Lucky
0: like,
1: for you, there's other soft cheese.
0: I like brie.
1: Yeah.
0: And other soft
2: cheese. Yeah, you're so brie.
1: When people are like, I don't like water.
2: That's crazy.
1: That's crazy to me.
2: That's crazy to me. I don't like ice water. I don't like ice water. You know, I don't want.
1: It's very European of you.
2: Thank you. Yeah, I'm
0: you're
2: worldly.
0: Very.
1: It's very Western. It's very Western and very American of us to be like ice water.
2: Ice water. I just have sensitive teeth.
1: Well, it's bad for your tummy, anyways. Another thing I like,
0: grape flavored things for me.
2: Yeah, you love a grape flavor.
1: Mm-hmm. Love.
0: Mm-hmm. Love. Yeah.
1: I enjoy listening to podcasts and like I enjoy listening to like other people like talk
2: too,
1: about
2: girl.
1: Things. Because some people are like, I would just rather listen to music. I listen to music all the time.
0: True.
1: I listen to music all the time.
0: Sometimes you need a little bit of a
1: break.
0: Sometimes
1: I need to break it up. Yeah.
0: Yeah.
2: Mm-hmm. Mm-hmm.
0: What about you, Cody?
2: Oh, God.
0: What are your unpopular opinions?
2: I have a lot of them all the time, and I can't really think of any right now.
0: Sorry, I'm putting
2: you on the
0: spot.
2: I think that this is something that I know will really resonate with you. I love clowns. I think that they're really sweet and charming.
0: Oh my God! Thank you for saying that.
2: I love them, and I hate the hate that they get.
1: It was the 2016 scare.
2: But it was like, even before that, it's like, you know, there's this whole narrative of like, oh my God, what are you afraid of? I'm afraid of the dentist. I'm afraid of clowns. You know, be afraid of something interesting.
1: Yeah, real.
0: They're misunderstood.
2: Yeah.
1: Mm-hmm.
0: They're misunderstood.
2: And like, I get it. I understand.
0: Okay.
2: Yeah.
0: That just inspired me for the next song.
1: Good.
0: This is one of my favorite songs of all time, I think. I have so many favorite songs of all time. But this one is really good and in relevant to the topic.
2: Mm-hmm.
0: It's called Everybody Loves a Clown by Gary Lewis
1: and
0: the Playboys.
1: Oh, yes.
0: I play it on the show all the time, but we're gonna rock with it right now.
1: Yeah, such a Kayla song.
2: Love on clowns.
0: Anyway, I hope you enjoy this. Stay tuned. Maybe we'll talk more nonsense.
2: Yeah.
1: Yay.
0: I hope you're enjoying the show. I hope you're learning.
2: We love to teach.
0: We do. Okay, here's the next song. Thanks.

0: Alrighty, folks. Alrighty. You just heard Yoo-Hoo by Imperial Teen. That is someone, that is a band that we all saw together earlier this year. Well, actually, like
1: a month ago.
0: They opened up for The Breeders at the Castor Theater.
1: And so we good.
0: And we saw The Breeders on Cody's birthday.
1: It was awesome.
0: It was amazing. It was definitely like, it was such a good show.
1: It was like one of the best shows of my life. Imperial Teen, amazing. The Breeders, amazing. The company, amazing.
2: We had a really good weekend.
0: why
2: I started to laugh because that was when I was Jabba.
1: Yeah.
0: Oh,
1: that was Jabba.
2: Jabba. Claudia. I drank like it was my birthday.
0: The night before, right?
2: Mm-hmm. Yeah. I got a little silly.
0: At the Kilowatt Bop night.
2: At the Kilowatt Bop night.
1: At one point, she comes up to me and she's like, I'm going to do something really stupid and really punk. And she just took off her shoes. And was
0: that were my shoes. That were my shoes. I let Claudia borrow my shoes, my cherished Doc Martens.
2: This is the sister moment because, like, I wasn't going to lose the shoes.
1: You almost lost the shoes.
0: But you took them off. Something
2: where would
0: really
2: I have
0: punk?
2: Lost them?
1: Yeah, she was like, I'm going to do something really punk and really stupid. And it was her taking off her shoes
2: and I took off my shoes at pop night and I danced around.
1: Yeah, danced around. She slid around in her socks. Mm-hmm. They kept on, they were like knee socks. They kept on sliding down her calf.
2: Yeah. I danced that mess around.
1: Yeah, and yes. Oh my God, that song. Yeah.
2: And then there was like more than one person that was like, I've never seen you drunk like that. It was fun.
1: Mm-hmm.
2: You were so fun. How many people can say that? You know what I mean? Like when you get a little too drunk, it's like, you know, people get angry drunk.
1: Yeah.
2: They start weeping, you know, right?
1: Yeah.
0: But you're just fun.
1: Yeah.
2: I was just Jabba.
0: Jabba as in Jabba the Hutt.
1: Yeah.
2: Yes.
1: Yeah. Jabba the Hutt. She was just like speaking in tongues in this way.
2: I was speaking in parables.
1: Yeah.
2: I was speaking in parables.
1: You kind of had to see it to really grasp
2: it.
1: Oh my God, it's Jabba.
2: It. Yeah.
1: But then it's like you can picture Jabba the Hutt. You can picture him talking and you can picture him like leaning back and he's all
2: kinda
1: I feel like he's like got a cigarette and some women around him.
2: Yes,
1: know?
2: And that was exactly.
1: Like,
2: I had
1: what?
2: A cigarette,
1: how, you know,
2: and some women around me,
1: yeah.
2: And especially like there's photos of us outside of the Kilowatt that our friend Alex took, and literally like I'm like,
1: yeah,
2: and I got a cigarette and some women around me like Jabba. I'm like,
1: yeah, no, literally, it's like Claudia like nuzzled up onto me, cigarette hanging from her mouth, and I'm like holding on to Kayla.
0: Like, yeah,
1: you're cute.
0: I think I left before
1: Jabba hit.
2: You did.
1: Before full Jabba.
2: But I did have too much fun. It was the first time in my life slept through a barista ship. First time in my life.
1: And thank God, because then we got breakfast.
2: And I had...
0: We went to Orphan Andy's.
2: Yes.
1: And God, those pancakes.
2: I had the best chocolate chip pancake of my life.
1: Yeah.
0: And... They're so
2: endless
0: fun there.
2: Coke.
0: Yeah. They're so fun.
2: The Coca-Cola.
0: Yeah. Coca-Cola.
1: Yeah.
2: The Coca-Cola was endless.
1: Yeah.
0: And they're so fun there.
1: Yeah. And they loved us.
2: And our server like sat down, took a selfie with us.
1: Mm-hmm.
2: Yeah, it was beautiful. Mm-hmm. Beautiful weekend.
1: Yeah.
2: I did drink like it was my birthday. Then we saw the Breeders.
1: Mm-hmm.
2: And then we hung out all day.
1: Yeah.
2: Cody and I cuddled in bed.
1: Yeah.
2: Mm-hmm. And then we woke up and went and saw the Breeders.
1: And it was so
2: we had pho.
1: Yeah,
0: that was really
1: like,
0: good.
1: Can every weekend just be music and good
2: music
1: food
2: and hanging
1: then, like,
2: out,
1: you know,
0: music and hanging out,
1: yeah, and drinking a little too much if you're into that
0: in
1: a good time.
0: Yeah, in our beautiful world of San Francisco, that is 100% possible.
2: Mm-hmm.
0: So we're coming towards the last few minutes of the show here today, folks. Thank you so much for tuning in and listening to the music and listening to us ramble. I hope it wasn't too annoying.
1: I don't care.
2: And even if it was,
1: you still listen.
0: Well, yeah, you're still here.
2: Hey.
1: Hi.
0: Thank you guys for being on my show.
1: Thank you for having us.
0: You're always welcome to come back.
2: It's always an honor.
0: I feel like we have a lot of opinions and a lot of information to share with the world.
2: We do.
1: It's because we're modern girls.
2: We're modern women.
0: What a perfect segue, Cody. What a perfect segue to our last song. We're going to play Modern Girl by Sleater-Kinney. And then if we have time, we're going to end with a Breeder song.
1: Mm.
0: I'm just saying, though, like...
2: This song has been making me feel like
0: Girlhood is forever.
1: It yeah. is. It is. It's forever and ever. I just saw Sleater-Kinney like a week or two ago. So amazing.
0: They are amazing.
2: It's been making me feel yeah. full. Yeah. Like my yeah. cup is half full.
0: I just got the chills.
2: It has. This and it and I was feeling so depressed this week and literally like was listening to this song and singing it in the car. And I was just like, my whole life.
0: It's a great song.
1: It's like a picture of a sunny day.
0: It's so good. Yeah. It's God. So it's so girlhood is forever. Yeah. That's the theme of today.
2: Yes. Life is beautiful.
0: Life is beautiful.
2: Girlhood is forever.
0: Mm-hmm. You know, see the beauty. Appreciate the beauty. Be the beauty.
2: Mm-hmm. Lovers come and go, but friends stay forever.
0: Well, yeah, obviously.
1: This is BFF.
2: Friendship is forever.
0: .fm. Best frequencies forever. Okay, I'll be back in a couple weeks. This has been The Road to Nowhere. My name's Penny Lame. And I'm just saying, I heard a rumor that there's going to be a really cool show happening at Vesuvio on the 28th.
1: I heard for about Wacky that too. Wednesday.
2: It's crazy.
1: Yeah, October.
2: This like pigeon came and dropped a note. Oh my God. And it literally said there was going to be a show there.
0: No way.
2: Yes, on Wednesday, October 28th.
0: Yeah.
2: And it's going to be like a cover set. It's going to be
0: cover bands.
2: Yeah.
1: See, I heard.
0: Wait, do you know what bands are being covered?
2: The Pigeon Says.
1: Yeah, what did The Pigeon say?
2: The Breeders.
1: Oh my God.
0: Oh my God, I love that band. Whoa.
2: Wire.
0: Oh my God, I also love that band.
2: And Black Flag.
0: Yeah. Mm-hmm. Wow. That sounds like a really awesome way to spend. Kick off your Halloween weekend.
1: Yeah, what, on October 28th?
2: On October 28th.
1: Jack Kerouac Alley.
2: Begins.
1: Outside of Vesuvio.
2: Yeah.
1: Vesuvio Bar.
0: Wow.
2: Shout out to all good things happen.
1: Yeah, shout out to
2: get
1: Joanna.
2: A Fernet and Coke.
1: Literally, get a Fernet and Coke.
0: Wear your little
1: shake
0: costume.
1: Shake your butt.
2: Wave,
1: yeah,
2: wave
1: wear a
2: to
1: good
2: Joanna.
1: Costume.
2: Be nice to her.
0: Tip your
1: tip
0: bartenders.
1: Her. Yeah, tip
2: she's
1: them all.
2: Very busy.
1: Yeah.
0: She's a beautiful woman.
2: She's a beautiful mm-hmm. woman.
0: Mm-hmm. Okay. Well, maybe we'll see you there.
1: Yeah. We'll probably be there, you know, probably.
0: Okay, until next time, folks. Have a great day.

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in a language that everybody here can easily understand. 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

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And it was plain for them to see what he meant to you and me. But one to the chin and one to the chest couldn't stop the movement.

This holy place. 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To those of you who never knew Malcolm X, you may consider him a militant, a radical, a terrorist. 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

with us. We know you could've stayed home, just cried and cussed. 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

Hey, what's really going on? This is Boots Riley. You are listening to BFF.FM. And this is just in case you thought you were listening to some other station, but somehow typed in these letters. We want to let you know that you've made a mistake, but probably a good one. All right. So keep it locked right here.

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buttresses over there. They really complement the view of the trash bags, the tree branches of the trees on my street. Anyways, I'm recording from home not only this week, but next week, because this week I'm gonna go be gay, because someone's gonna be adorable at Dore Alley. It's gonna be my first time, and I guarantee that by the time that you hear this, well, it's not live, it's dead, zombie episode, I suppose. Really frightening how it has gained sentience to air live for you, not for me, because I'm gonna probably be having a bad time somewhere in public, and that we can, you know, really come together over the fact that I'm getting my due punishment for what I'm about to put you through. But yeah, and then next week, well, this week being gay, next week David J, I'm gonna go see him. I'm not joking about being a goth. So, I have to make Haj. I love that man since I was a teenager. I was like, you know, I know it's not from him. He did an album that's like...

that next Sunday, especially because elderly girls seem to be a bit more fragile health-wise. I cannot impact this man's cortisol levels in any way, shape, or form. Like, I'm nervous about Peter Murphy. Is he okay? Attraction and correction for next week. The only gossip I got is, did you know that we got him? He's Muslim. He converted. Yes, he bows in his house of worship. It's a mosque now. That's the real Bauhaus. And that's why he does all the cute Sufi things. You know, like, it starts with Dolly's car, actually. I don't know. I'll retract your decoration for next week. I give you a whole timeline. Well, I guess this is journalism that's more Hearst than Hearst. That's... No, also a far stretch to call it this journalism. This is more like in the realm of automatic writing. Or your friends playing a trick on you with a Ouija board than anything of any sort of merit or coherence. But anyways, yeah, I'm gonna be out of the studio for 2 weeks and that sucks. I'm sad. I was like thinking up names for the ox cords. Yeah, I thought of cute names for them. Ox cord wild, literary. Ox cord mired, dietary. I don't know. But yeah, I don't know which one we're gonna name which. So you will have to wait with bated breath until a fortnight from now, which is also the median amount of time it takes for me to announce this show, statistically speaking.

start off each show with retractions and corrections, where I correct mistakes, answer questions brought up in the previous episode, where I tell you what I was trying to say in last week's segment, but was too... This is a dumb... Maybe I should stop. It doesn't matter.

my conversation IRL when I am sober versus it's so, I don't know. I mean, like again, I feel like that was from, I don't know. I just don't want to do it anymore. Also, like, everybody, okay, it's not because of this being the show that it is. But what there's, okay, I've talked about this before, but one thing I hate about smoking weed is that everybody thinks you know how it works on the molecular level. And you have, and everyone's like, and when you're like, I really don't know, I'm really confused every time. And I'm just like, it's not fair. Like, people who drink alcohol, nobody expects them to know, like, the goddamn, like, compounds and, you know, elements in it. No, they, all they know about is tannins. And they're, I think, retract your question for next week. Do you avoid them? Do you not? They, see, who cares? That's what it's like. And then if you smoke weed, everyone's like, oh, you must have published an article in The Lancet on the effects of this, on that. And I'm just like, I don't know, I'm scared. Help. But, like, you know, any lush, I have a sense of the fancy versus, like, non-fancy. I can be cognizant of that. I don't need to have an awareness of anything else, quite frankly. As long as it works, that's what matters to me. Alright, I just touched the back of my head and I got reminded of my occipital bun, which is a Neanderthal trait that I got a real prominent specimen of on the back of my head. And I wonder what phrenology would have to say about it. Will I get read by my head? I'm gonna look that up right now. I'm curious. Ah! Inconclusive! Alright. Well...

International Man Misery. You're on a Harem Companion. BFF.FM. Oh my god, do you think the FM is for Freemason? Is this a conspiracy theory? Oh my god, no. Is that why they let me do it? Because I'm like some sort of a front? Distract me and everybody else when they do these strange rituals? Probably, honestly. Oh my god, do you think some white lady out there is gonna name her child, her white child that she wants to give a real white name to? She thinks she's gonna name him Freemason? I've seen, they must now be about 12 years old, Jebediah's in the wild. So I can assume from an ethnographic review of certain phenomena that this is a possibility. Anyways, moving on.

of you that will have queers looking at you, kid, if you choose that as your drag persona. Next retraction and correction. This is more of a hypothesis that will need to be proven, but recently an associate and I were pondering, were knees like the titties of their day? Is that why all the dances from the 1920s were so knee-oriented? They're just like pointing at them and flapping.

my God. I mean, if they, I don't know if they knew that consciously, but subconsciously. Oh, absolutely they did. But that's as good as it gets. That's what they called it, the boring 20s. Anyways, I will go figure that out one way or the other. Next, retraction and correction. The Marlboro cigarettes that turned my poor lungs into locks. Like, yes, I'm gonna die a lot sooner.

new gold box. I'm not telling these to you as a recommendation. This is more of a beware of also maybe probably the Silver Shot. Avoid them at all costs. They're really bad and gross. But maybe you should, if you're trying to quit, do that. And I think even if you're the most Pompeii body of a smoker, you'll be like, damn, bested, checkmate. So there you go. That's a life tip, probably, maybe. You'll be like, how could my ashtray betray me? My ash betray. No, exactly like that. Horrible. Next retraction and correction. You know what? I'm gonna turn on my side lamp, cause it's real on and off foggy today, and it got real dark in my living room that has no overhead lighting. Is that why do retraction correct for next week? Is that normal for apartments in the Bay Area not to have overhead lighting in the living rooms? Is that how I know I'm gentrifying? Are these the poor people apartments I've taken over? I mean, not to say I have money, but I'm replacing the, I'm the different version. Why? Is it because they're just like, if you're poor, you go home to pitch darkness, go to bed, sleep, damn it, and then back at the mill at the crack of dawn. Is that why there's nothing? They want to make sure we're asleep when we get home, bright-eyed and bushy-tailed for another day of fingertips ricocheting all around, probably. I guess I'll try to find out one way or the other. I wouldn't know much about the industrialized world. This is clearly a cottage industry type radio show. Done at home with no regulations.

higher frequency than I'd like to admit to myself right now. Anyways, moving on. I wish I had opened up the mosh pit and the barbecue pit and my friend's really cool show at Stigold Deli last night. Yes, I gotta see my old pals of the well-beloved piss baptism and postnatal drainage, my least favorite symptom, but one of my favorite people last night. But because I keep having really bad food experiences, I'm getting a Michelin scar.

being like, Tabby or not Tabby? I say yes. I've been obsessed with them ever since I saw them as a very small child in the 90s in a Vogue. So I don't care what I, you know, I had a very controversial conversation, but I have to say, straight women are doing a better job at dressing us fashion lesbians than fashion lesbians sometimes. And we don't need to talk about it anymore. But maybe that's a retraction and correction for next week. Or as some sort of, you know, mutual aid, I will not talk about my rude, bitchy opines about others' gob. What do I know? I'm more living in Westwood than Vivian Westwood. Iranian diaspora joke. I live there. I don't know. I'm very Vivian Westwood. I'm just joking. I just want to be able to afford it. I'm selling out. I'm done with everything that has constituted the material reality of my day-to-day lived experience. My quotidian. Over. Done with. I want something fancy and new. If I must, I must. So be it then. See, I did it. Give you a million, billion, trillion dollars. Traveler's check, okay. I accept it all. I'll even personally frank it for you. You don't need to worry about anything. Exchange rate will be automatically calculated. I don't know. How could I frank it? I can barely handle that. Also, everyone kept, speaking of things I can't handle, everyone kept asking me this week if I hopped the fence for Moscow Meltdown. I'm like, oh my god. I can't even get off my couch without being assassinated by my sciatica. I am not capable of doing that. Yet thank you for imbuing me. I mean, I don't know if it's a me thing. I think everybody just does that. I won't blow up the spot, but I was presented some alternative methods for next year's controversial music festival. Next retraction and correction. I'm supposed to tell you more about op art or out of place artifacts, which are, according to some believers,

talked about it a lot, but if I see anything interesting, I'll report back to you. You know, I realize one of the reasons I'm feeling a little off today is I haven't gone on one of my real long walks that I like to go on with very conveniently planned out bathrooms. I just simply don't play games of chance like that. This isn't Chutes and Ladders, or in this case, Chutes and Ladders. I really wish this show was under the jurisdiction of the FCC now, so you didn't have to hear that, and I couldn't have done that to you. That could have been completely preventable. But Chutes and Ladders indeed. Anyways, moving on. Oh my god. Must I be such an uncultured swine? Wait, that's from Uncultured Mutton. Why do I have to be like that, though? Alright, I'll do a legitimate retraction and correction, which is, oopsies. I was gonna do a whole thing being like, after Tippi Hedren was in Bird, she starred in Cats, because she had a lion thing, and she had a pet lion running all around her house, and I saw pictures too, and I'm like, I don't think you as a white woman should be wearing these certain items of clothing and accessories. I know at the time that was very radical and a way to indicate, like, hey, I'm not a racist bitch. But even back then, people were critiquing it, being like, come on, that's cultural appropriation. But there's something quite powerful and potent with, you know, that kind of cultural appropriation on some very, you know, type A good-looking white people. But also, they have a giant lion in their house that, and the reason I don't want to do this is I kept mauling them. And, well, I feel too guilty. I'd be lying if I said I'd want to make jokes about this lion and with a clear conscience, but I don't think that's possible for me, so now you know. Like, I don't know, I don't feel good about saying dumb things. The lion's name was Neil. Is he making me a lot of you? No, he didn't, but he's getting real close to it. And the Neil in the coffin, they didn't kill him, but you know, he was, I think Tippi Hedren was like, that's too much. Why did I do that? I am expressing regret and remorse. And she's a nice lady. I love her. I don't know what happened. There's a documentary about it. I want to see why a really nice, wonderful lady who's actually done a lot of great anti-racist work and really cares. What got her to get a lion? Was that like the kind, I mean, now we just have white people doing Instagram infographics and, you know, a truly cultural capital and clout vis-a-vis positioning themselves as experts on things they have no idea. I could tell. You know, maybe I ain't so good at explaining how to do real good transnational politics, but I can tell you when it ain't good. I'm like, that's no. And then someone's like, well, how do you do right? I'm like, alright. But I can tell you when to knock it off. So I'm like, you know, maybe that was what it was like back then. And I think I would personally prefer, you know, the lion. If white people can own lions, and they can't culturally appropriate while they do it like somebody we know. But I would rather have them be isolated incidences where I'm like, huh, who knew that the human body could be peeled apart in such a way? Poor person, I don't like knowing about it. But I have to know about whenever some ding-dong cracker puts up their, you know, shower thoughts online. Like, I don't ever trust nobody who's like, I read a book, here's the book report. I'm like, that's not how you critically
engaged? You don't even know how to do an intellectual genealogy. Do one of the book and then talk to me. Who are they in conversation with? What are they expanding on? Who's upset with them? Who's like, they're all right with them? See, exactly! And so, yeah. It's easy to see why I'm fine with this compromise, even though I feel bad about it and I don't want bad things to happen to people. But also, knock it off and leave me alone. Like, if you need

know, big game. You know, classic conundrum though. Shady or the tiger? I choose the tiger. I'm tired of these Edge remembers also behavioral phenomena that indicate different things. Social, you know, it's like, well, if I can tell everyone and knock it off and do that for non-Western countries, I can do it for the inhabitants of the Imperial Court, though they drive me bananas. Next, retraction and correction. Oh, and on that note, I will watch the documentary about Tippi Hedren and her lion. I'm real nervous. I don't know why I genuinely, even though I was being, see, this is why I couldn't do it as a retraction correction, because I'm so sorry to be Hedren with everybody. It was me. I really hate it when people get mauled by animals like that, but I'm already just like, no, I'm gonna feel so bad. But I will watch this documentary, and I guess, you know, I'll take one for the team. Was it produced by MGM? They got a lion, and I don't know. I'll be the Metro Golden Martyr, and I'll deal with it. Oh, fuck it. That's what I get. That's what I deserve for making all those mean jokes about Tippi Hedren. Even though she got real beat up, real good. And has expressed regret and remorse. But I don't think I'm gonna do it. We shall see about that. With legal loopholes, can I sum it up? I should have been a lawyer with the way that I buck accountability for all of these retractions and corrections that I owe you. But you know what you owe us? Oh! Years and years and years of back pay. Yes, to BFF.FM. And if you would like to avoid litigation, you can send a one-time payment of a reduced amount, like maybe $1 billion, or a monthly recurring payment to ensure that you can slowly chip away at the debt you are shackled to indefinitely. But perhaps Chase will show you some grace, and you can ensure that by listening to me reading from the script. I am now reading from the script as follows. 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It's okay for me to say that, because even though I said it earlier, after making that joke, I should probably

so that the beach bubble would not be, not I. Anyways, moving on. So it turns out that pretty much all of the remaining retractions and corrections are highly fascinating topics that deserve their own segment, or some of them already have done that before. So I'll either be doing them later in this episode or in following ones. Who knows? What guarantees are there in life? Except that you will like the way you look at the Men's Warehouse and death and taxes. And that's pretty much all you can bank on concretely occurring no matter where you turn in life. But here's a wild card. I'm gonna actually do a segment for once. Yes, I'm gonna be doing wacky facts. Latin name, Wackius Facticus. That's the etymology of this beloved, cherished segment. Each week, my stone ass learns you a weird and interesting fact about every subject from animals to history and everything in between. This week's fact. Did you know that DUI actually stands for divorce under the influence? And back in the day, you had a DIY, that kind of DUI. Vis-a-vis getting an actual DUI because your ass is too drunk to take your cart and pony home successfully. Yeah, this week's wacky fact is about how the Old English used their Old English to... Oh boy, I chose a real humdinger when I do a tradition known as wife selling so you can make some matrimony. Oh boy, it was... Well, basically you got a situation where divorce isn't legal, but white people, and I mean maybe other people too, but at this point in history for English people, the 18th and 19th century, they were a little bit more casual with their and other people's lives. So you end up in scenarios like this one on June 2nd, 1828, where John Savage, in exchange to marry George Skinner's wife, Mary, he wanted to marry Mary, he offered George a Negroni alimony. Yes, he got him a pot of beer and one shilling, and they popped up in that divorce court. There's even one example where absinthe does make the heart grow fonder, because in 1876, a Mrs. Wells, after shacking up with a Mr. Clayton for 2 years, was sold for some beers. Usually they sell you dibbers for weddings, but maybe you shouldn't buy them. They're loose of blood diamonds. Retract your question for next week, baby. In a non-sensationalist way, of course. Anyways, Mrs. Wells was so happy about the arrangement that she bought even more beer, and all three of them drank it together. Aww. Wait, alimony. Drink ale. Is that the same thing as beer? Retraction or correction for next week? I don't know. I know more about joint custody, even though I barely know anything about weed. You didn't need lawyers back then. You just had your little Budweiser. Well, sometimes it seems like it's more mutual, people just trying to negotiate their realities in a time where, you know, I'm thinking about it. It must have been real different to be smooching around back then in the 18th and 19th century. Like, how many interests can you have? How many I guess that's a retraction or correction for next week. When you start really getting subcultures and, you know, more in-depth interests. Because back then, I think you kind of just had a couple choices, and you kind of just liked all the same things. Like, where are you gonna go? Smithy? The maypole? I mean, you're all going the
bigoted. You're either for it or against it. So maybe life was much easier back then. Maybe it took you every hour of sunlight for a week straight to do your laundry, something that can be done in an hour or so now. But it pooped you out so much that you couldn't invent, you know, ska. But for sonas, but I could be totally wrong. And I will find some way to quantify these unjust, perhaps, accusations of what it must have been like in 18th and 19th century England, where apparently all licenses were liquor licenses because all contracts were cognac. Yeah, they would notarize with Mai Tais because that's just significantly better than dealing with a bureaucracy, you know? I don't blame them. They had it. Attraction and courage for next week. I know in China they've had bureaucracies since they love it culturally. But when did they get them in England? When did that happen? When did it go from ferment to government? I guess I don't know. I have so many, maybe not that many questions. More accusations this episode. Really aggressive. Anyways, what else can I tell you about selling your wife? Oh, I've been bested. Well, I guess even though they had the best of intentions, I was bested by this article that talks about how sometimes, to quote the article directly, the ale sale, checkmate. Well played, article. I will never make a dumb pun again. I don't even make up that much in real life. Why is it this show every time? Like I've said, it turns into green eggs and haram. I don't want to do it anymore. But I'll do it again. I'm more of a Dr. Goose than a Dr. Seuss. Because Goose is a Persian word for a fart. All right. Never allowed to mention being Iranian ever again. It's over. I'm gonna impose a fascist regime on myself, being Iran Rand. And yeah, don't worry. I'm trying to get it out of my system. Why is it like this every time? Yeah, well, okay, let's talk about selling your wife in 18th and 19th century England. Okay, baby, it was bad indeed. Oh boy. But I'm also seeing that it was consensual. It seems like it's pretty ambiguous. Sometimes you'd accidentally be charged with bigamy and have to do hard labor. And then other times there were, wretched satirical cartoons depicting such transactions with misogynistic imagery. I mean, that sucks and that's bad, but I bet Foucault would be real excited about this stuff if he knew. These people negotiating power, these are all like poor people having agency and autonomy. It's actually pretty, this is cool. All right, what else do we gotta know about selling your wife? The original MLM, marriage level marketing. They did these wife sellings at inns, so you get married at the Marriott. And then, in case you were wondering, what's the exchange rate for the amount of money then versus now? Like, is that a lot? No, even for very poor people, that was not a lot of money. It was more just like, what do you got in your pocket? All right, I got a buck. All right, you got a cool rock and 35 cents sold. I don't know, I kind of like this. Like, all law should be White Claw, in my opinion. Compared to what we do now, this is great. Tell me anyone who's gotten divorced before who wouldn't like these terms. I can't think of anyone who wouldn't.
Elizabeth Taylor would have an open bar. She'd be having a great time. If these were the circumstances she found herself in. Damn, you know, that's real glamorous to be that rich and be getting that divorced that often. I guess that's a retraction and correction for next week. What were her terms? Like, she seems like she did all right. And I bet it was fun. Look at us. We're like, oh, getting divorced with no money. Like, oh, that's my piece of old drywall. You can't have that. We're going to court over whether or not that mildewy Target Ari room towel that's $4 that you could easily replace one way or the other by hook or by crook. Yeah, let's quibble and quarrel over who gets that. Ah, I get to keep it. I win. Meanwhile, we could be fighting over rare gem encrusted dodo eggs and atrium ownership, but no. No Lamborghini jetpacks for us, unfortunately.

have no idea how technology works. I jostled some things on this old microphone, and I'm not sure if I can ever repair it. Like, I'm so bad at utilizing and comprehending technology. I'm at the level of being in the theater and being like, oh my god, that train is gonna hit us! Everybody run! Flee for your lives! And then I fade, and my powder wig falls off and falls on the floor. It's that bad, but you know, you're 41 minutes and 39 seconds in. You've become immune to it now. You've grown calluses on the tiny little bones within your ears that are necessary to survive this level of pitch. It's like pitch and frequency. Probably I'm echolocating with how messed up everything is. I don't know. But what I do know is that it's time for a second segment. Yes, double wacky facts. It's your lucky day, baby, because we get a second wacky fact today. Why? Because I feels like it. Wacky Facts is a segment where, as stated previously before, my stoned ass lends you a weird and interesting fact about every subject possible, from animals to history and everything in between. This week's fact. So it turns out that sometimes food traditions that we got that, you know, we think go way back, perhaps are even core parts of what it means to be us ourselves. Like, if you look at our DNA, like you do a 23andMe, you're gonna find that food tradition's origins. Like, it has to be some sort of, you know, epigenetic manifest. I don't know. But it turns out that a lot of the foods that we think of in the US that we're like, oh, this had to be invented by some rosy-cheeked grandmother with a can-do attitude and emerging organically from some sort of bucolic rural locale. No. A lot of foods, including ones I didn't expect. I was actually shocked by the first food mentioned. And don't worry, a lot of foods we like are safe. There's no fraud green tomatoes. In this Ponzu scheme, yeah, that's the kind of food pyramid scheme. All right. My God, you know, this really makes me realize that I've said this so many times before, but really, truly, this is an addition to what I've said before, which is a lot of American culture, it's from things carnies made up in the 30s. Real racist part of vaudeville. And marketing. Like, look, I'm shocked and appalled to announce that you not only got a shell of peanut, but shell of peanut to make a fluffer nutter. I thought this was an organic culinary creation that emerged. Do you know, I'm tormented by this. What next? Is this some sort of, like, the wool?

feel like I'm unraveling all these mysteries. I feel like an Agatha Chickpea. All right, no more puns. Nobody likes the Agatha Christie. Okay. But I don't even like it. All right, anyways, Flufferbinetters, they are not the manifestation of the majesty and beauty of human ingenuity. I mean, they are. I mean, somebody came up with it.

I guess that's a retraction and correction for next week. I could tell you more about the history of the Flood Renown. Cuisine I personally haven't tried yet, but I hope to one day, as it contains many of my interests. I don't care. I like marshmallow. I personally don't think that this is a controversial statement, but apparently it is. Anyways, moving on. Oh, cute news! Marshmallow fluff is halal! Yeah, there's no gelatin! Alright, even though my concept reality has forever shifted, I feel a little bit more at peace now that I have this information. See, this is the kind of, you know, hard-hitting facts and reporting you can expect from a hairy home companion with me, Dawn Arkey, here on BFF.fm. Even if I've just announced the show incredibly recently, I get to crow triumphantly about bringing this piece of information, because from a cursory Google search, it looks like it's kind of an emerging technology. Fluffer nutters for people who avoid gelatin to keep it kosher or halal, whatever reasons, or you're just like, yuck, that's gross. The concept of it. Sometimes I find myself thinking too hard about gummy

Well, like I've said before, this is a reality. It is a little, but I do attractions and corrections to be accountable. I'm not just slandering myself into class action lawsuits and endangering the general public willingly. It's just more, I'm busy, I'm thinking, but I'm also lazy. You know, a lot of contradictions, you balance, you need the archetypes at play. Anyways, oh, yeah, this is Jell-O journalism. Little sensationalist, I mean, I don't know. I don't think it's sensationalist to express shock and dismay that, no! What? Oh, that hurt me. To scroll down and learn that Pineapple Upside Down Cake is also, oh, damn, a lot's gonna come up in therapy tomorrow. I don't know if my therapist listens. Are they allowed to?

COVID, by the way. I remember when I found out I was getting a new coworker and a new therapist, both named Mo. That was my first question. I was like, Mohammed? And they were like, I think it's short for not that. And I love my two white Mo's. That's fine. Sometimes when I would work with Mo and then have therapy with Mo, I'd have a three Mo challenge day where I'm like, okay, I'm going to call my dad. See, there's the Mohammed. And when I was a barista, I should have been like, you're my

for therapy, Mo. As in the Mo who landed me in therapy in the first place and gave me a desperate need for it. Anyways, moving on. Literally, I was just talking about how I feel that the time is now for someone to sex up the pineapple upside down cake. I like Ernest luxury retro pastries. There's a whole genre of it. That's why that Jenny's ice cream lady blew up. She knew what she's doing. Do that. Like, give it. Why? Let's try some semolina in there. You know I'm. I love pie. This so like this. Wounded. I don't know if I'll make it. Oh, well, well, well. Look what we have here. Of course, per usual, Dole the Troll. I've talked about it before, but this corporation was pivotal in the reason that a lot of indigenous Hawaiians have been displaced from their lands. And after they bought an island, which to me, that's so mean. Sorry, I get so upset about it. I know what you did. But yeah, starting in 1922, Dole had a goal to make pineapple the material that keeps every aspect of society woven together. Basically, yeah, they have like, oh, so this is more ambiguous. This one is it was a recipe entered in a contest in 1925. So a bit more human. My God, this is like really investigative reporting. I feel like a Barbara Watermelon right now. All right, bread couple. Dateline already has a food pun in it. Oh, well, green bean casserole, we know about that one. I think we talked about that a couple whiles ago. But we could, that's a retraction question for next week. We'll talk about it some more. Goddamn horrible shot. Ron was involved, but not directly, not like, he was like, all right, now time for a hot dish tatership, or anything like that. We'll recap, we'll briefly glance over the history of how, because of partially this association with being served to the Shah of Iran, green bean casserole took over the U.S., much like the Shah, in a soup d'etat. Anyways, a bad man, I hate talking about him. But that, I have, let's hold space for the fact that being informed of green bean casserole's origins triggers every formative wound, but abandonment and burden. See? Three mo challenge, probably tomorrow. We'll see. It depends on how the story alley goes. You know, I know I will not have a good time. That is a guaranteed fact. So interactions with one of the three Mo's is guaranteed. The other two will require an amount of physical and emotional strength. A feat after what will be a draining day, not in the ways that I'm hoping, but we'll see. I mean, alright, retraction and correction for next week. What was I up to at 7:54 p.m. on Sunday? Was I having a good time? Was I having a bad time? I will document everything to the minutia, because who wouldn't want to know? I don't, but I'll have to. I'll force my...

what other soul-crushing fact can I... Oh! You're kidding me. Lemon pigs. They seem so ancient and archaic. Some sort of Christmas, you know, celebration. No, those are a marketing ploy from the Carter administration. But they're not lemons anymore. They're lime pigs. Because, wow. And I would see lemon pigs, like pictures of them from like people doing them. I would be like, oh, look at us. Rituals. You know, it makes you feel real caveman. Like we like to do stuff like that still. It good. Good to touch rock. Do ritual. You know? And now I know that it's just some sort of... You know what? Next time I see a lemon pig, I'm gonna grab it, put it in a blender, puree it, turn it into some Bernays Madoff. It's a scammer. I can't believe it. I'm so hurt by that. It is a mere imposter. My God. What's truth in this world? Who knows? I know I'll never be the same. This was, well, a lot of this was news to me. Should we start co-regulating together? Should I start doing some breathing exercises? Name five things you can see, four you can smell, three you can taste, two that, ooh, I don't know. I don't think there's any way to, you know, get out of this one. We're trapped. It's the Hamopticon. There's no way out. We have to just face ourselves in these unflinching, brutal mirrors, such as finding out that one of your favorite desserts of all time is much more exploitative and evil than I thought. I'm a real downtown Sinclair. This is the bungalow, basically, my piece de resistance.

Jackals brought by my fragile psyche that needed me to think these things were of a different origin. Anyways, thanks for listening. Happy Sunday. Free Palestine. Oh my god, it's so brutal. Fuck Israel, fuck ICE, and take care of yourselves and everyone around you the best you can.

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This is brutal. This is frightening. I mean, it's been brutal and frightening this whole time, but wow, they're really, oh God, I fucking hate Israel. All right.

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0: with the most goated sauce bangers on God for real, playing only dubs that slap for your glow up vibes. 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

ball, you score, you some blow. 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
2: All right, all right, all right. It is your man, Some of Man. And we are back again with Sunday Slaps. And this Sunday, once again, we're going to just take it a little bit, you know, slower. It's still going to slap, but it's a different kind of slap, different kind of vibe, you feel me? And we're going to go ahead and head back into that jazz. And as I say, hip-hop does not exist without jazz music and without many, many other forms of black music and black expression here in America. And if you call yourself a hip-hop artist and you really respect the craft and you respect the culture, you respect the history, you got to do your research and really get into what set the foundation for hip-hop. On a side note, apparently there is a show on September 25th at 7 p.m. It's 21 plus, but it's free. And Cutie Pie is going to be live at the Kilowatt with D.I. Leo and Field Dress. So Cutie Pie, D.I. Leo, or D.I. Leo, and Field Dress live at the Kilowatt, September 25th, 7 p.m., free. Go ahead and check that out. We're going to play, that was just some Alice Coltrane just now. And that song is called Turiya and Ramakrishna. And we're going to listen to some more Alice Coltrane right now. You know, one of her most famous albums, Reflection on Creation in Space, a five-year review, right? It came out in 73. And, you know, Alice Coltrane and John Coltrane, they're very big when it comes to, you know, the jazz world. But one of the things that they both were into, and we'll listen to some more music a little bit later, that's kind of in the same kind of vibe and mindset. But one of the things that they were both into is like using jazz music to connect with, you know, for lack of better words, to connect with their environment, the solar system, the galaxy, space, you know what I'm saying? Spirit, energy, right? Because they understand that everything is essentially a vibration. Everything breaks down to becoming a vibration at some point in time. And so utilizing these vibrations, right? You want to create sounds that you feel like can connect with those other vibrations that exist in the universe. You feel me? And so this album is really all about that. We're about to tune in. Y'all enjoy.

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low. Low is a sacred word. Low is the name of God. 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Love is the beginning. Love is the continuation. Love is the end. Love for love's sake is divine. It is constructive. It is beautiful. Brings peace. Brings harmony. It brings joy to the lover and to the lover. But if love is based on selfishness, egoism, the very same love brings destruction. Peace and harmony is based on love. When used properly by a selfless mind for the benefit of the humanity. Love knows no business. Love knows no bargain. Love never expects anything in return. Love knows only giving, giving and giving, without even waiting for a thank you. Such a love is the supreme one.

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0: All right. What y'all just heard is Alice Coltrane. Okay. Very, very dope album. Definitely like one of my favorites. Definitely like on my list. You know what I'm saying? And that is Reflection on Creation and Space, a 5-year view. And like I said before, Alice Coltrane, with that album specifically, it's like you hear a lot of sounds that are not necessarily typical of jazz, you know. Sometimes you think about jazz, you think about swing, you think about like the bebop, right? But with that album, she's like really experimenting with the sound, kind of pushing it, you know, to its limits and to like, you know, different places that it hadn't really gone, you know, and some time. Or like jazz music specifically had never really gone to, you know, avenues that were unexplored. But to me, like, it tells the story of history, of antiquity. You know what I'm saying? Because those kinds of sounds and that kind of experimentation has existed for thousands of years. And it's like calling back to some of those practices, right? Like, there's so many cultures across the world, cultures that a lot of us come from, where they took the sounds of nature around them and they used that to make music. You know what I'm saying? Shout out to my man Maldito. He told me about the Yaqui people and how one of their songs is, on one of their rhythms, right, is actually the sound of deer's antlers against rocks. Like, you know, deer like kind of like crashing their antlers against rocks. They heard the sound and like, hey yo, we like that, you know. And it's important to recognize those kind of you know, creative expressions, right, throughout history, and also to recognize that those things come back, right, through music like jazz and other forms of music as well, and that like it exists in a cycle. You know what I'm saying? We're not kind of existing as these like little solo people. We're existing together on a spectrum. You feel me?
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0: And I was going to play some Miles Davis, but right now I am feeling some Sun Ra because I don't got a whole lot of time tonight. And I wanted to get to Sun Ra. And Sun Ra is another one of my favorites. Same kind of vibe, right? Like intergalactic, like out there, pushing the boundaries of what we consider music, what we consider jazz at the time, experimental, right? Playing with the sounds. And I think that's important. I think, you know, that's one of the, to me, that's one of the best parts about jazz, is that it is so freeform and that there's so many things that you can do and so many things that you can say with it, you know. And I want to just keep that kind of vibe alive, keep that kind of creativity flowing, right? Not be so contained with our artwork, because it's more than just whatever we're trying to put into it. It's more than just, you know, fame, glory, and all that kind of stuff, more than making a cool song, more than making a good bop that people could dance to and all that kind of stuff, right? It's a form of self-expression, but it's also a form of connection with ourselves, with the crowd, with the audience, with our ancestors, with our descendants, right? And it transcends time. It transcends space, you know? Transcends cultures, right? And even transcends history. But we're going to go ahead and get to it. This is Sun Ra and his orchestra, and this album called On Jupiter.

Mm-hmm.

0: all the time. You can fool some of the people, some of the time. You can't fool all the people, all the time. You can fool some of the people, some of the time. You can't fool all the people, all the time. You can fool some of the people, some of the time. You can't fool all the people, all the time. You can fool some of the people, some of the time. You can't fool all the people, all the time.
1: UFO,
0: UFO,
1: UFO, UFO.
2: That's my show tonight. It's your man, Summer Man, every Sunday. Sunday Slaps. And I'll see y'all next week.

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1: If this is your first time listening, where the hell have you been? Well, better late than never. We're like if the rap group Salt and Peppa met the show Grace and Frankie and had a baby. And if you don't understand what that means, ask Jeeves. And now, on with the show. Clink!
3: Well, sounds like I think I'm going to carry this little basic.
1: What?
3: For this show, Ange. Ange has started back in her pool league, and it's Tuesday nights, and, you know, things happen. She gets
1: hyped. This is a Wednesday morning.
3: They're assholes, and then she gets hyphy. So if you've listened to the show long enough, you know what happens. Hello, bitch talkers. How are you? She's just really mad at herself. That's all.
1: Oh, okay. This isn't about me. Can we move on?
3: No. Look, I just, Ange is in a pool league. She plays fucking great, and she got me inspired to play. I don't play at all. Enough at all. I would like to play more, but I'm telling her that now her thing is she needs to get more women and or just like people of color and or hot people play pool.
1: I want a hot league, everybody.
3: they're all old grumpy white men, basically. So
1: I played against a very grumpy white man last night, and it wasn't fun.
3: Right. So she almost fought him.
1: I was like, are we meeting in the streets after this? Because
3: I mean, you would have kicked his ass so hard.
1: Well, I don't know. Like, between my knee and his, right, he probably has bad hips. It would have been a fair fight, actually.
3: But you probably could have run faster.
1: Run? But no.
3: Then, yeah.
1: No.
3: Kick him in the balls.
1: I have a good punch, though. But that's the thing. Don't play in a league if you're mean, like just not friendly. You know, it's like there's etiquette. That's all I'm saying.
3: But I also appreciate that you said this pool is not your whole personality. Like, you have other things, and like a lot of these people just don't, and they just hang their hat on the one thing, and that's why it's so serious.
1: And the ego, that's why I'm also playing for, I mean, quote unquote, a queer league. I thought it was going to be like more chill, less machismo, but it's queer adjacent. We'll just say that. Whatever. Right. Anyways,
3: we'll move on. Was that your second?
1: Yeah, second of
3: the season. Yeah, it's fine. You're fine.
1: I don't mind if I don't win as long as I'm playing well. But if people are rude, then that's a whole other thing. And then I had tequila. So watch out. I mean, Mangela's gone, but she may come back and haunt. I don't know.
3: Well, I thought it was more. It was Uncle Ange.
1: No, Uncle Ange has nothing to do with Mangela. For those listening, Mangela was an alter ego that happened to me after my first knee surgery. I blame it on my donor ligament, because I think it was an evil person that this ligament came from. Because all of a sudden, out of the blue, well, not really out of the blue, if I'd had a few drinks, sometimes this aggression would come out.
3: Sometimes.
1: And he was called Mangela. But after I tore my ACL the second time, I thought it was freed. I was freed of that burden. So you haven't seen Mangela since my second. Yeah, see? So
3: I've seen hints.
1: No. Well, you deserve that. Mangela's supposed to be like unwarranted. But sometimes you do deserve some aggression. I got to keep you in check.
3: Oh my God. I'm checked. God, I'm overchecked. Jesus.
1: No, you are so underchecked. Give me a break.
3: In this world, I'm overchecked. I hate it.
1: You need checks and balances. And just medication, like perhaps.
3: God, please. Well, I'm on one.
1: For your thyroid, right? Or something.
3: Yeah. You're welcome, everyone. Welcome to Thyroid Talk. I'm Erin. This is Ange. Anything else you want to talk about? Jesus. I did just get some puppy love, literally.
1: I know. That's medicine for sure.
3: Yeah. It's Patrick. It's our friend's kind of newish pug, although he's a little bit Boston, but he's very cute. I needed a little hug. He hugs you, basically. I know. He's so cute. And he kind of, he's not crying, but it's a little bit of a cry, which is really cute. But anyways, he's not crying. Anyway, I'm crying. we're all over the place. I'm sorry, everyone.
1: Do we start over?
3: Everyone loves this. That's why they're tuning in.
1: Everyone.
3: By the way, we had an awesome fucking... Well, Ange has been like kind of on one, right? All week.
1: I had a friend in town. We'll get to that.
3: I mean, go ahead. Because I was going to start talking about dancing our asses off.
1: Oh.
3: It ended with Ange's like, I'm not going to go anywhere. I'm just going to go home. And then we ended up like screaming like a prayer at the top of our lungs.
1: And clapping. And we were, the spirit of the Holy Ghost came upon us and Black Jesus. Black Jesus, right? Black. Leon? Leon,
3: yeah,
1: the actor, was Black Jesus in Madonna's Like a Prayer video. The church was up in arms. It was awesome. So many cool things like that happened in the 90s. There was Sinead O'Connor ripping the Pope.
3: Yeah, Pope.
1: And then Madonna. Yeah. What happened to that? Let's bring more of that energy.
3: We need it hard. Well, other things are happening. Maybe we'll get to that too. Macklemore. Anyways. Mm-hmm. No, talk about your week with your friend. Maybe I've met him. Maybe I haven't. Everyone else is him now.
1: People have traveled with him. It's a whole thing.
3: Yeah, I will never meet him. All of my friends have met him, and partied with him. Yeah, and his
1: I have a friend from college who's one of my favorite people in the world. He now lives in New York, but he was visiting. And you know how it is when you hang out with people from your past. You revert back to old ways. So he was in town for like basically a week, a little over a week, but we had a big reunion. And I want to talk about this place because more people need to go, although it was sold out the night we went. So I think they're doing just fine, but it's called The Sound Room in Oakland. And it's technically a nonprofit, and they bring, it's a live music venue, jazz, blues, whatever type of music. They even have like a magician that comes sometimes, but yeah, but it was an epic night of live music by a band that Erin and I have been watching since they started in 2000. So the early 2000s, Jazz Mafia. Yeah. So it was live music and it was a reunion. Like we went to San Francisco State and we like to joke because the teams there are just kind of not a thing. There are teams, but
3: we're
1: technically the Gators, the Golden Gators. So it's an alligator. That's our, so we're yelling Gators all night. Which I know.
3: But also go ahead. Maybe I'll hit on it. Go ahead.
1: So there was, God, how many of us that went to college together? Maybe like 8 of us. I don't know. I don't even know, but we were babies. We met when we were 18. That's 26. Am I doing that math right? I think I did the math. 26 years ago, we were babies. But it's cool because we all still like really love each other and have so much fun together. And it's just like, it's nice to have a light, fun experience and feel like we're kind of kids again and just kind of be obnoxious and have fun. So we were at the show. We went to a bar after that. And then I knew this was going to happen. We went back to my friend's house to sing karaoke. And I was there. And there's a picture of me laying on the couch. So what happened was I always fall asleep, right? I don't know. They're fucking crazy, but I always fall asleep. So they were waking me up in between songs to help sing. So I'd wake up and be like, I want to dance with somebody. And then I'd just like fall asleep again. I'd wake up, do a verse, fall back asleep. So there's like a picture of me on the couch with like, I was using her foot massager too. It's just a night. I got home at 6:45 in the morning, by the way. So I'm still recovering from that.
3: I think you got an extra white hair too from that night.
1: Yeah. Oh, my, my right liver's now. Talk about crying. My liver's crying. But, after, yeah, I'm like, boo, boo on my liver.
3: Give your liver some Kleenex because it's crying.
1: My liver needs a prayer. Where's Madonna? Sing to my liver.
3: Yeah, like a prayer. That's what we're singing to your liver.
1: My liver's on the cover, the album cover, on its knees. Just
3: your
1: like,
3: liver,
1: what?
3: Your liver is praying to Black Jesus.
1: I'm just, I'm a lost soul. I don't know what to say, but it was special. It was so fun. And I want everyone to go to the sound room. It's dope. And my friend Eric is the executive chef there, and it's Mexican-Filipino fusion. And he makes award-winning carnitas. I'm just going to say that.
3: Why hasn't he done any of our parties, dude? Come on.
1: I don't know. What do you want from me? He's going to be at our party on the 11th, but I'm not going to, I'm like, can you work too?
3: No, absolutely not. There will be food, but that people can order, but yeah.
1: Yeah. So that was the start to my week, but nothing was quite as crazy as that. Cause you know, you always go big in the beginning, but I will say this shows what a good friend he is because he hasn't lived in San Francisco for 20 years and he can still pack a room full of the homies when he's in town. That's how much everybody loves him. And so, yeah, I had a good time. We've been all around the city all week long, and now I'm so tired, but
3: kind of hiding a little bit.
1: You got to do it, man. We don't see each other enough. People you love when they're in town, you know, you got to take advantage because time goes by fast and
3: life be life. And
1: yeah, so it was good.
3: Good. I've just been head down writing about sports. That is my whole personality right now. So I don't really have much to say except the U.S. Open was rad. Oh my God, Carlos Alcaraz and Ben Shelton, amazing.
1: The
3: amazing,
1: best.
3: Amazing match. That was the best one.
1: And then Alcaraz walks away smiling still. Yes. It's just like, can people take note of this? It's like, you're not curing cancer. At the end of the day, you still get to play a sport that you love. And you're fucking privileged and you should be really happy about it. So,
3: right. He wasn't throwing his racket or any
1: breaking kind of shit. Yeah. Thank you. Like a little fucking child.
3: Yeah. If anyone doesn't know, we're talking about it. So it was Carlos Alcaraz from Spain and Ben Shelton from the U.S. playing a very late game that went till about almost 4 a.m. in New York and people fucking stayed. That's what's so crazy. And that's why I love New York. That would never happen here in San Francisco. But it was exciting to watch. And Jeff and I couldn't keep our eyes open. So we had to try to stay off of all social media, telling everyone that's watching, please don't tell us what happened. And it was really good. And then, you know, the historic match that happened between Ben Shelton and Francis Tiafoe was the first time two Black men made it to the semifinals. Two American Black men made it to the semifinals at the U.S. Open, and that was really exciting and really fucking noteworthy, and they both played their asses off. I was pulling for Tiafoe, for Big Foe, as they call him. He's the elder. He's 28.
1: And his story is just the best. Yeah. He's got the best story.
3: You want to tell it real quick?
1: His dad worked at a tennis club growing up, and he would take his kids to work, and some of the players there saw Francis and his brother playing, and they noticed that he had some talent, so they kind of took him under their wing, and now he's a professional tennis player. It's a really sweet story because, let's face it, tennis is a privileged sport to be able to play. I mean, all sports, to be honest, but tennis for sure. Not everybody has access. We were talking about Alex Ayala, the phenom from the Philippines. She comes from a family of money, and that's why she was allowed to learn how to play tennis and get that good. So yeah. It is a privilege. But for Tiafoe, he definitely didn't grow up with money. It was just, you know, he had the talent and some kind people that wanted to teach him. So it's a sweet story.
3: Yeah. And I was going to add to Ben Shelton making it to the finals. It was the first time in over 50 years that a black man has made it since Arthur Ashe. And they play in Arthur Ashe Stadium, which is crazy. Mm-hmm. So it was special. I don't play tennis and I just like watching, but I don't know, maybe one day. I feel like I'm just going to hurt myself right off the bat. So I'm a little scared.
1: I think do some stretching first and, you know, lead up to that. Don't just try. I think you got to lead up to that.
3: Wear knee braces from the start.
1: Yeah.
3: Or I'll just play pickleball. I don't know.
1: Start at pickleball. Yeah.
3: Okay. It's just inspiring. And it feels like it is a sport that you can play. I know people that play that are, you know, 60s plus. So, but I love watching it.
1: It is the best. And the sound of the ball bouncing is really like cathartic.
3: Yeah. Oh,
1: and being hit.
3: I love it. It's like, yeah.
1: Yeah. It's like a heartbeat.
3: Oh, the last thing I'll say about US Open is Taylor Townsend winning the doubles match. And it's her first Grand Slam win. And I kind of knew her story, didn't know her story, but I didn't realize that she was basically body shamed by one of the commentators who's still commentating, male commentators, a few years ago. And she's just always, I think, been, I don't know, ostracized from the sport. Again, her body isn't a tennis body, whatever the fuck that means anymore. She's a black woman. But she won, bitch. And she, I guess last year when they didn't win the doubles, she came into the press room and had one of their famous, I guess the US Open has a drink called the Honey Deuce. So she came in and had one during the presser, which I love. This time she had two. So she's like, well, last year I had one, y'all had a question. So I brought two to the presser and it was
1: nice.
3: Hilarious.
1: They've now won all of the slams, major slams together as a pair. So that's fucking so badass.
3: Vinnyakova. Yeah. Yeah.
1: Well, we both saw separately what is an institution in San Francisco since 1965, the SF Mime Troupe performance.
3: Yeah.
1: Which,
3: thank you. You.
1: Has been going on for so fucking long. It's incredible. And it's something that that is still here. It's something to be proud about in San Francisco. Yeah. It's a musical, it's a show, it's a performance, it's political, it's inspiring, and it's all donation based. And there's always something to say. And I mean, you were moved to tears. I was definitely getting emotional, but it's just a cool thing. And it happened in Dolores Park, which is the most beautiful park in the city. It's right in the middle of the city in the Mission District, and it's overlooking the skyline. And you feel like you're watching a piece of history too, just because of how long they've been around.
3: Yeah. I was really, thinking back on it, the storytelling that they did on that stage in a short amount of time was really well done. They're hitting on capitalism, the fifth tech boom in the city, AI, generational trauma, grief. Mm-hmm. Like they did a superb job. And
1: they're accompanied by a live band.
3: Yes.
1: That does all like the sound effects and stuff. Like it's high quality and it's technically free, but you donate, of course. You give what you can because they're doing the Lord's work.
3: They really are.
1: Like a prayer to bring it back.
3: You know what? To bring it back, I was watching that video, of course, and I really liked that version of Madonna. I liked her with brown hair. I liked that. That's one of my favorite versions of her. So, but I'm also like, man, this is where it's like crack open the, the violin and like the old timey music of like, we really don't have artists like that anymore. We don't, just don't.
1: Pushing the envelope.
3: They're mimicking her.
1: Yeah.
3: Sabrina Carpenter's, even like Chapel Roan, I think is up there. But she's kind of doing kind of what Madonna did. But man, I was like, damn. And then True Blue. And like, anyways, all
1: True the Blue. Yes. You're right. That was kind of like her teenage phase.
3: A little bit.
1: Yeah. Teenage. I know. I agree. And I was in Catholic school too. So like that coming out, I saw the wheels spinning in my head. I was like, oh, there is another way.
3: I have to thank my parents. I think my dad was just because he was like 20 years older than my mom. He was probably like, well, you know, do whatever you want, kind of was. But I have to thank my parents for letting me have like a virgin on tape. Mm-hmm. Like, really? Like, hell yeah. I just, yeah. Anyways, the owner, that reminds me, the owner of our bar. It's a long story. She's cleaning out a bunch of stuff. She is probably one of the biggest Madonna fans that I know, and had a, I'm showing Ange, a stack, like, I don't know, 12 discs of just Madonna.
1: Wow.
3: Madonna. Yeah. And I was like, oh, I had that disc. Oh yeah, I had that one. I had that one. But like,
1: wow. Madonna AF.
3: But it was fun. But yeah, I don't know. What were we talking about? Oh, the SF Mime Troupe. Yes, go see them, please. Support live in-person theater also, wherever mm-hmm. you are. So good. You'll just, you know, you'll be delighted. You'll be moved to tears, maybe. You'll have conversations afterwards about whatever you saw. It's just like, it's so good to be out and about. There were a lot of young people.
1: Yeah, well, that's the beauty of it also happening in a public space. So people that don't know what's happening are like, what's this? And can be turned on to it or maybe hear something that might help them question something that's going on in our world. But yeah, they were saying, I looked on their website and they were saying that last year they didn't make enough money to cover all their costs. So they were debating. They always were going to have a second season or another season, but it was just, it keeps getting harder. Is that not relatable, Aaron, with bitch talk? So anyways, it always is, you know, it's a conscious choice. It's a lifestyle choice. As we've said, bitch talk is a lifestyle choice. The SF Mime Troupe, they were like, this is the time we have to continue. We have to maintain our voice more than ever. So they had a whole new season and they were able to, they raised more money than they have in past seasons. So hopefully that's a sign that like people are showing up and people are understanding like the value of such things.
3: Mm. You know who I feel would still be supporting that if he were still alive is Robin Williams. And I wonder if he had any connection to them. But I feel like that's a definite Robin Williams adjacent kind of project. Anyways, we need totally. More, we need more of those people around.
1: No, I think the last week for sure has just taught me that I just need to go outside more. Because we live in a city where there's always something going on, a lot of times for free. I want to bring up Flower Piano, which is happening right now. For those of you that don't know, Golden Gate Park is our Central Park. It's actually bigger than Central Park. It's fucking huge. And there's multiple gardens, the Shakespeare Garden, the Rose Garden, AIDS Memorial Garden, that you can go and visit for free. One of them being the SF Botanical Garden, which is 55 acres. It's huge. And Flower Piano is something that happens at the end of the summer where they place 12 pianos, grand pianos, strategically throughout the different gardens. So it's like all of them are in different beautiful locations. Some of the pianos have stages. So there's like maybe three main stages with particular acts that are going on, but the rest of the pianos are free for all. So that's kind of the best part is just to sit there and watch someone come up who is a fucking savant. And these are just like people that walk among us. It's crazy. A lot of kids will play as well, like cute little kids that are really good, but it's super inspiring. It's beautiful. And if you're an SF resident, it's free. It's only $15 otherwise, and it's totally worth it. And it's good for the soul. And, I'm going back again this weekend. I even want to go like during the week. I mean, it's free.
3: Yeah,
1: so
3: kind of.
1: We can bop in for an hour, you know, bring your lunch or whatever. But, I just feel really lucky that we have all these things to access and to help us get through this life.
3: Speaking of going to in-person shows, I just want to mention that our friend Derek Hosberg, who's been on our show before, who's a stand-up comedian, who does live storytelling, who moved down to LA a few years ago to pursue her dreams in this shit. She's doing a one-woman show in San Francisco. It's October 21st. It's going to be, that's a Wednesday at 7:30 p.m. You can find tickets on themarsh.org. It's called Homecoming. She's been working on this for years.
1: Her whole life, arguably.
3: Right, okay.
1: Not her life.
3: Yes, I'm sorry. Her whole life she's been working on this. But we're finally excited to see it. So if you do want to come see a show in person in San Francisco, tickets start at $15, so it's not crazy expensive, and you can support a friend, a dear, dear friend of the show.
1: It's guaranteed to be hilarious.
3: It's going
1: to
3: be hilarious, and you're going to cry. So bring
1: it's guaranteed. Yeah. But you know what's so funny? I forgot that we met Dara because she was a guest on the show for the dinner party.
3: Correct.
1: Which was a grief, is a grief group. That meets in different cities. Everybody brings a potluck meal and you sit down and you kind of process together, commiserate, whatever. But that's how we met her. And then it was like friend at first sight.
3: Well, she was hilarious from the bat.
1: She was hilarious and instant connection. And this happens to us a lot, of course, but this was on a deeper level. And I feel so lucky to be her friend because she's fucking special.
3: She is hilarious. She's a hilarious person. So if you're in and around the city, again, October 21st, it's a Wednesday. It's at 7:30. Come with us. Meet up with us. We're going to see Dara's show for the first time. It's called Homecoming, and it's at the Marsh. So please come through. Let's talk about the Emmys real quick.
1: Yeah.
3: I can do it really fast because there are some milestones in there.
1: I have a couple highlights that I want to talk about.
3: Yeah. Mariska Hargitay, okay, I don't know. At least it was a woman, and she kept it going, and that's what they wanted. I could not believe how many prescription fucking pharmaceutical commercials there were, because we had to suffer through the 2 hours.
1: Oh, I was fast forwarding. I watched it later, so I didn't even notice.
3: Like I was like, who do they think is watching the show? I'm like, oh, they think it's
1: old people.
3: But yeah, I think like 60 to 70, 80 year olds are watching this. I don't know. But
1: they are, though. I mean, it's God. True. I don't think young people watch the Emmys. Just saying. Yeah. Do you?
3: I don't know. I
1: feel like it's an old person. Well, we did back in the day because there were only 10 shows. So everybody knew all the shows.
3: And there wasn't social media.
1: Yeah. So, but now who's going to sit down and watch 3 hours of anything? Us, old people.
3: Well, it was rough. It was real rough. I was like, God damn. But she was fine.
1: I think it was nice to pay homage to someone who's been working steadily for 500 years. I think it was funny that one of her first jokes was like, oh, yeah, I've seen a lot of you. I've arrested a lot of you. It made me think of Jeff Hiller, who, speaking of favorite people, Jeff Hiller was in her opening number and he was also, we talked to him about his episode of, or he did a couple, didn't he? Law and Orders. I don't even remember.
3: He did a few.
1: He's done a few,
3: but
1: yeah.
3: He didn't do SVU. I think he did Criminal Intent. Anyways, it's not on anymore. But anyways, that's my other hobby. Go ahead. Keep going.
1: I did like, she also made a, she made a Hannah Mammagramma joke, and I liked that one. If you watched Hannah Montana, you need a Hannah Mammagramma. I like wordplay, but
3: it's for your other hobby.
1: Yeah, my little side hustle, which is coming soon. I just want to bring up Hiro Murai, who he's been one of my favorite directors since Atlanta. I just remember certain episodes of Atlanta. And I'm like, who the fuck made this? And it was him.
3: Yeah.
1: Barry, the Bear, and now Widow's Bay. He's got a different mind when it comes to directing. And you can tell that it was him. He had his hands on it. So he's the first Asian director to win an Emmy. And this is not going to be his last for sure. But I just love all the love that Widow's Bay got. Because it definitely, I think it was my favorite new show that I've seen in a long time.
3: Oh,
1: I really loved it. Yeah. I love the comedy, the horror, the fucking wackiness of it. It's a fucking wacky show.
3: It's, yeah, it's unconventional to say the least.
1: Yeah.
3: I'll give a shout out to Jean Smart. She's the first actor that's won an Emmy for every season of a show that's been on.
1: And that show, Hacks, went out with a bang. I loved the ending. Loved it.
3: We just finished it last night.
1: Yeah. It was special.
3: Yeah. Yeah. It was really, really well done. So if you haven't watched Hacks, watch it. Love Hannah Einbinder, friend of the show. I'm just going to say I love her so much.
1: Whether she likes it or not.
3: Yeah, I don't
1: we care. Will be friends.
3: We are friends, bitch. But I just, that show, it's touching. And I just love everything they talk about in that show. So please watch Hacks. And congrats to Jean Smart. Maybe she can relax a little now. And I loved, oh, the Dolly Parton tribute was great.
1: Of course, Reba, your favorite.
3: Gross, that face. Jesus Christ. I mean, yeah, I would have taken someone else. But Sally Field is the one that came out first. And Sally Field won an Emmy. I just, I love Sally Field. And I love that they talked about fucking Steel Magnolias. I don't know. Just Dolly. Dolly, Dolly, Dolly. Talk to me more about Dolly Parton. That's all I have to say.
1: The in memoriam part was long. I mean, there were a lot. It made me realize, like, there were a lot of really, I mean, it's always a lot of people that pass every year, but there were a lot of really big, big names and really beloved people in the industry that passed, like, a lot of them. Right. The Catherine O'Hara part was obviously really sweet.
3: Oh, it was very sweet.
1: It's the only thing to that would bring Macaulay Culkin back to the Emmys.
3: Totally.
1: You know that fool doesn't like doing that shit.
3: No, hates it. Hates
1: yeah.
3: It. Then Rob Reiner. You know.
1: But Michael J. Fox was, I loved they honored Michael J. Fox.
3: You know, and he's the first love of my life, right? Do you know this?
1: Yes. Well, I kind of remember. Yeah. Yeah.
3: I'm Alex P. Keaton.
1: He's still with Tracy Pollan after all these years, and their romance was the best on Family Ties. They're still together. He's still cracking jokes. He's hilarious. The whole thing. It was special.
3: Yeah.
1: Well-deserved, obviously.
3: Yeah. I know, but Jeff, after it, was like, I don't know about these award shows anymore. I'm like, it's fine. I'll just record them, and I'll watch them. It's fine.
1: I think fast-forwarding through commercials is...
3: Dude, that was rough.
1: Yeah, because that's key, ooh, for sure.
3: Mama.
1: And you mentioned the DJ Khaled joke. Yeah, fuck that guy. John Mulaney. John Mulaney is so funny.
3: John Mulaney. He should be, he should be hosting that shit. It was very
1: true.
3: Good.
1: Yeah.
3: Very good.
1: He brought the energy, but yeah, yes. I want to keep making fun of DJ Khaled because I think that that's like, it's an important thing to do.
3: Yeah.
1: It's not top of the list, but like, to go out there, for those of you that don't know, and openly be proud of, like, I don't go down on my wife. That's disgusting. She's just meant to pleasure me, kind of machismo. It's so gross. And I feel bad for his wife, but she chose this life. And I think it should be shamed publicly everywhere because why not? That's so, like, get over yourself. And also, that means you never had good sex because when a woman is pleased, she will give it back to you. Just saying.
3: Wow. Okay. Anything else?
1: What? It's true, right? Like, I mean,
3: yes.
1: Yeah. Anyways, I'll stop.
3: No, it was a deep dive, no pun intended, by John Mulaney. Like, really? I was like, okay, look at him.
1: I mean, where's, what's his name with the old boots?
3: Ethan Hawke?
1: Where's Ethan Hawke when you need him? Ethan Hawke was like...
3: Just to say, like, that show, The Lowdown, was not nominated for anything.
1: True.
3: Which, I'm sorry. That's one of my favorite shows, newer shows of the year or whatever, the season, which has a new season coming out next month that we're going to have Sterling Harjo on our show. Anyways, no big deal. Old boots. That's your new kink besides... A pop gun and cap gun and a vibrator.
1: Yeah. No. So Ethan Hawke, when we were at Sundance, we saw him being interviewed and we were right in front. We were like right there. And his boots were so old and like worn in. It was really hot. Cause you know, like he's got money. He's going to Sundance. Everybody buys new shit, you know, I feel like to go to these events. And he's wearing his old ass boots. It was really hot. I was like, what have those boots seen? And when have they been ripped off?
3: Those boots were made for walking. Something.
1: So he was, Ethan Hawke was being interviewed. I think it was a red carpet or something. And someone was like, do you eat in bed? And he goes, not food. And I was like, you get it with those boots. It is my favorite thing. Anyways.
3: Stephen Colbert winning. They won seven Emmys, and it was great. And he thanked his wife, and it was really special. So I just watched him on, he was on Jimmy Kimmel last night, and they had a whole conversation about his fucking facial hair that he's grown, that his wife hates, actually. So missed that guy. But he also was like, in the interview with Jimmy Kimmel, he was like, yeah, I don't have to watch the news or know about any news on a daily basis. And it feels kind of good because Jimmy Kimmel's like, you look relaxed.
1: Like, yes. Oh, can you imagine? He's free. But he's going to do something. I'm excited to see what his next iteration is.
3: I am too. He can do whatever he wants now, which is freeing, which is why we still do Bitch Talk. Because we can do whatever we want.
1: We can do whatever we like.
3: Yep. And
1: speaking of freeing, wait, is that a transition? I recently went to a friend's dad's 92nd birthday.
3: Oh.
1: And his name is Jim Tom, and he is a genius. He has revolutionized a lot of things that we probably do or look at every day. If you've ever looked at a picture of space, it's partially yes, because of him.
3: Yeah.
1: He worked for NASA early on when there were not a lot of Asian
3: at all
1: men present.
3: No.
1: And he's just a really sweet guy, and we love him. We go have lunch with him every now and then when we can. But his community of friends, they were all born and raised in Oakland, Chinatown.
3: Yeah.
1: And they're still just like this tight group of friends. There were three of them that were 92. He was turning 92. And he's just got the best group of friends. They all do. And it's just an honor to be invited to these parties and to celebrate this crazy life that is so accomplished and full of love. And our friend said when they were driving to the party, it was this whole huge event, like prime rib. Like, it was a nice meal and a nice party. And she's driving her dad to the restaurant. She's like, Dad, are you excited? And he goes, not really. And that just reminded me of what's coming up next, which is our interview for a film called The Oldest Person in the World. And it's a documentary. It's so special. We were moved, really moved by it. We covered it at Sundance. But when you watch it, this is not a spoiler or anything, everyone else is more excited than the person whose birthday is.
3: 100%.
1: Like, it's like they're just kind of tired. Sleep. Yeah, yeah,
3: they just want to sleep, leave them alone.
1: We're all just like, how special, yay. And they're like, cool, let's move it along.
3: Yeah, it's like, well, who is the celebration for? You know what I
1: right,
3: mean?
1: Exactly. But we should celebrate it. But that makes total sense. Like, imagine how tired we would or will be if we make it to that age, considering how tired we are now. Like, I'm going to nap after we record this.
3: Of course you are.
1: I'm tired.
3: No,
1: so,
3: yeah.
1: Yeah, but this movie, you're going to love it. It's out in theaters today.
3: Yep.
1: This interview with Sam Green is also like, what a cool guy.
3: Used to live in San Francisco. I love him. but the movie also, it's nonlinear. It takes you on a bit of a ride personally for Sam. These are centenarians. Yeah, to Angie's point, that don't give a shit that they're in their hundreds. But it also is talking about that. So we loved this film. We love Sam. He's a special guy. Love his son that you'll see in the movie too. But before we finally throw to this interview, who's your this bitch right now?
1: Okay, my this bitch has to do with, I went to the SF MoMA the other day because I wanted to see
3: Matisse?
1: There's a Matisse exhibit, yeah. But of course they were like, it's about to close. So I couldn't get in time. So I was like, well, I'm just going to go anyway. Mm-hmm. And I'm so glad I did because I was fucking super moved and inspired by photography. It's always photography that's my favorite, but there's mm-hmm. an exhibit right now by Graciela Iturbide, Iturbide. It's called Entre Dos Mundos, which means between two worlds. And she's from Mexico, and it's this huge photography exhibit of hers that covers so much of what she's gone through in her life. She lost her daughter at a young age, so there's some photography grief, like her processing her grief. She was allowed into Frida Kahlo's bathroom. So Frida Kahlo died in 1954, and her bathroom was sealed off by Diego Rivera until 2006 because they were going to open up the museum. She was the only person allowed to go into Frida's bathroom to take photos. So that part was really special. She has this whole part where she photographs the indigenous people in Oaxaca. She goes to Boyle Heights in East LA and was like invited by members of this white fence gang who she befriends. So there's that whole part of the exhibit. She was a world traveler. So then there's travel photos as well. She just lived a life. She's still alive. She's 84. So she's still alive to this day, but she lived the most inspirational life. And, I just am super inspired by her. And it just like, I love Mexico and I love the culture. And yeah, that's my, this bitch, like who's still doing it.
3: I love that. My, this bitch is going to be kind of obvious, but Macklemore, standing on business and, he's just an example of someone that could just, you know, open for Ed Sheeran and not say shit. And he did. And it's affecting his business, speaking of. But he has a spine and he's not backing down. And, you know, his message is just free Palestine. And can we stop this war? And can we figure out, can we figure something else out? Because this, it's been going on since October of 2023. So good for him. And I don't even know who's a fan of Ed Sheeran, but it's just like, are we surprised
1: that this people guy that don't pay attention, I guess.
3: I guess.
1: No, but not to say that everyone that like, but like, yeah, whatever.
3: Yeah, it is whatever and not surprising. And I just also want to take the time to say, because of all of this, just remember to vote. In the midterms, remember to check your registry, see if you're registered to vote, and also make a plan to vote. There's a lot of places right now that I think they're opening up early voting in September. So if you can do it early, just do it. And don't forget that we're having a big ass party to celebrate our 13th year of podcasting. It's going to be at the Rock Bar. It's in the Mission/Bernal neighborhood of San Francisco. It's on Sunday, October 11th from 4 to 8. A very manageable and respectable time on a Sunday evening. All that info is going to be in our show notes. You can just RSVP through our Eventbrite link, and we'd love to see you there. It's free. We're going to have a live band playing all the 80s hits, Rewinder. We'll have a drink special. And we're just there to party. We're there to dance. We're there to sing with y'all and just be in community. So please show up.
1: And while you're at it, go out and see Sam Green's film, The Oldest Person in the World. Yeah. Support this film and enjoy our interview. All right, Bitch Talkers, we have a very special segment for you because we are talking about a documentary that both Aaron and I really loved. It's called The Oldest Person in the World. It's in the premieres section of Sundance, and we're sitting down with the director, Sam Green. Welcome to Bitch Talk.
2: Thank you for having me on.
1: All right, Sam, can you introduce your film to our audience, please?
2: Yeah, it's a documentary you mentioned called The Oldest Person in the World. And in this film, for the past 10 years, I've been filming each person who's the oldest person in the world, the Guinness Book of Records recognizes. And as you can imagine, it changes pretty regularly, the title. The people are very old and, you know, stuff happens. And so it's a film where I follow each person and a kind of portrait of them, but it also ends up becoming about bigger things like mortality and fate and time and all that. So I the world kind of intrudes into the film.
3: Mm. That's kind of, you're leading into my question, which is great. Thank you. You knew it. But the ride of this film takes shape and you're just kind of on here wondering where it's going to go. And can you talk about that ride and that it took 10 years and all these things were happening in your life and it was affecting the film?
2: I mean, at first, it's one of the things I love about documentary is you have an idea and you go forth to make the film and the world tells you otherwise, which is great because the world is way more interesting than anything I could think up, I think. And so, you know, I set out, I'm going to make a film where I film each person who's the oldest person in the world. It's going to be great. They're going to give me all kinds of wisdom and, you know, what could be, it's film that makes itself. It's so easy and
4: heartwarming.
2: Yeah. And of course, like the reality's different and it started to change and things happened and the oldest people in the world are not necessarily wise. You know, at 116, you're tired.
1: So tired.
2: You don't care, you know, about some 50-year-old asking you about the meaning of life. So that's, you know, it's like, but that's real.
1: Mm-hmm.
2: That, yeah. So anyway.
1: That was my favorite part. It's just, it's so much more exciting for us than it is them.
2: I know.
1: And
2: well, can you imagine you're just like some really old person and you kind of just want to die and suddenly all the world's media descends on you asking you dumb questions like, what's your secret? You know, it's just like, can you imagine?
4: We just can't help ourselves, I guess.
2: I know.
4: That's, well, that's also the challenge.
2: Really what interested
1: me. We're very annoying as the people.
2: It's true. I mean, what really drew me to it is I made a documentary about the Guinness Book of Records. And one of the records was the oldest person in the world. And the person kept dying. I had to keep changing the movie. And I just started to wonder why, like, every time the oldest person in the world dies, it's in every newspaper. And why are people so interested? It's really weird, I think.
4: It's producers of these shows.
2: I know,
4: and
2: but
4: editors?
2: I think it taps into some deep fear of death or fear of the unknown, or it's something deeper than just like some weird sordid thing, I think.
4: Yeah.
2: So anyway, I still don't know exactly what it is after having thought about it a lot.
4: In terms of the oldest person or the film?
2: Yeah, what is our cultural fascination with the oldest person in the world? Where does that come from?
1: Our fear of mortality.
2: Yeah.
4: Because they did it also, whether they wanted to or not. Yeah. Like,
2: and maybe even like, oh no, that could be me. Everybody does want to live sort of forever,
1: no,
2: but then you
1: me.
2: Don't.
4: She doesn't.
2: Really?
1: I'm living hard because I'm not trying to make it to, you know, no, I'm good. It's quality, not quantity. I did learn some tips, though. Stay away from men.
2: Yeah.
1: Check. Eat raw eggs. Check. You know, I did learn some tips. But
2: believe
1: I
2: believe in God.
1: If that works for you.
2: Yeah.
1: This is a judgment-free zone. As long as you're not judging me, I won't judge you.
4: She's
1: right?
4: a recovering Catholic.
1: Yes.
2: Ah, okay.
1: 12 years of Catholic school.
2: Wow.
1: Anyways, I wanted to talk about the caregivers of the eldest person in the world, because that is, there's a special place. Talk about religion, like the karma that comes with being a strong caregiver. It's like, and you've been across the world witnessing this. So is there a commonality you see within the different cultures of like what it takes to be that person?
2: I mean, it's always, that was so touching because it's always, you're 116, you're not independent, you know, and these people always have like a person, whether it's a family member or somebody, but in every instance, that person totally loved the oldest person in the world in a super touching way. Like the French woman, there's a nun who was the oldest person in the world. And she lived in a Catholic nursing home. And it's really interesting because the first woman, Miss Susie, I asked her niece, why did she live so long? And she said, Miss Susie didn't have the two things that kill you, a husband and kids.
4: I'm halfway.
2: Okay.
4: I have half.
2: But you notice it was all women.
4: Yes.
1: Yes.
2: Many women without kids.
1: Mm.
4: Well, I guess we're living forever.
2: So,
4: damn it.
1: But
4: damn
1: the thing is, let me get my uterus back and pop out some kids.
2: Well, Violet Brown had six kids, so it's like a mixed thing.
4: Yeah.
2: But if you don't have kids or a family, but you're alone, you're not going to live that long.
4: Mm.
2: But people with like a tight community, like Miss Susie had all these nieces and nephews who loved her.
1: Mm-hmm.
2: And Sister Andre lived in this Catholic nursing home where there were like a bunch of old nuns and they loved her. So, but anyway, that guy, the caregiver, Davide, who was really lovely and sweet, was the marketing guy for the Catholic nursing home. And you're like, what does a marketing guy for a Catholic nursing home do? But when she became the oldest person in the world, he became her like secretary and confidant and, you know, just like her totally devoted.
1: Yeah, that's another thing. It isn't often planned that you become the caregiver. It's just like,
2: he joked that he was going to, when she died, he was going to hire himself out to the next oldest person in the world.
4: That's what a marketing person thinks about. I know.
2: He's got really? A resume, a strong resume here.
1: Oh, that's sweet.
4: You talk a lot about, and if you're open to it, I guess you are, but about your brother and your mom and that relationship between y'all. And your mom's in the doc. Has she seen the film?
2: Yeah,
4: and what are the conversations, if you want to share or share now?
2: Yeah.
4: About
2: so my
4: that?
2: Mom is, the film, what I mentioned, sort of like it became bigger than the oldest person in the world. I realized, you know, like I am, my interest here is obviously because I'm thinking about mortality and family and, you know, time, the way we lose people and we gain people. Mm. It's something everybody experiences in the world, obviously. And so I started to film with my mom, who's old and I love and won't be around forever. And I film my child, my son, who was born right after I started. And I realized, like, oh, I could film him growing and that would be a kind of way to show time passing. And so my mom is so funny because she's a total ham. But when I showed her the film, you know, I'm her son. So she said, I love it. It's your best film. But I don't really see why I was in it. You know, like she didn't really, even though she's very charming and I think she's good in the movie, she couldn't see her own.
4: Interesting.
2: Significance.
4: Mm. So there will be more conversations maybe.
2: Oh, yeah. Yeah, yeah.
4: Yeah.
2: Yeah.
4: Okay.
1: I was curious if you are trying to have watching parties with all these people in all these different countries sending
2: all
1: it
2: dead.
1: Out. Okay, well, the caregivers are
4: not the caregivers not, are not. Not the dead ones.
2: It's funny because when we Sundance,
1: we're having a watching party in heaven, everybody.
2: That'd be great. Sundance said
4: we're going to
2: us,
4: heaven, everyone. No.
2: Sundance said to us, "Do you need any wheelchairs for your special guests?" I said to Josh and Allison, the producers, like, we should totally come out in wheelchairs.
4: Yeah, for you guys.
2: Yeah. Or do.
4: Or Atlas.
2: We
4: I don't
2: do
4: know.
2: Need a wheelchair.
1: Oh, my God. Okay.
2: I hope I didn't spoil anything. It's, I mean, the thing is, it's death is so painful and so sad.
4: But
2: you
4: it's hilarious.
2: You have to laugh about it.
4: No.
2: It's the only response that will keep us sane, I think.
1: That is a big takeaway to just maybe not take things so seriously. Go with the
2: 100%.
1: Flow. Live your life.
2: We're all going to be
1: personal
2: gone
1: connection
2: soon
1: is the most important thing, ultimately.
2: 100%.
1: And aside from that, like, don't stress over the bullshit.
2: Yeah.
4: It's no, dying is funny. I mean, it is a little bit. I'm sorry. Are we going to air this? Maybe we should rewind.
1: Let's start from the top, Sam.
4: I blame Sundance.
2: The altitude.
4: Altitude. Yeah. I want to talk about your son. Has he seen the film? And he's a little bit of a ham, I would say.
1: Yes.
2: He's a ham.
1: Screen ready. Yes.
4: Yeah, he's ready.
2: Came to the premiere yesterday.
4: In a wheelchair. Was it his first time seeing it?
2: No, okay. I showed him about a week before because you had mentioned a part of the movie is that my younger brother had taken his own life in 2009. And, you know, I think when you start a movie, you have no idea why you're making it. Why am I interested in the oldest person in the world? I don't know. But later you're like, oh, I am trying to make sense of death and why people live a long time and why people don't. And somehow I'm drawn to this subject. So the film kind of gets into that. And there's even a scene where my mom and I are talking about Dave, my brother, and Atlas is listening. And I say in the voiceover that he's never asked me where Dave is or what happened to him. I talked to him a lot. Dave has come up, but he's 9. And at that age, you just kind of can accept that somebody's not here. You don't need to know what happened. So before I showed him the movie, I had to have a conversation with him about Dave died before you were born, but also he took his own life. It's called committing suicide. And I just wanted to say it's complicated and, you know, when you're older, I'll explain what happened, but I want you to know your mom and I are not going to do that. You know, because kids are so young, you don't want them to get weird ideas. So he got it. He was fine. And
4: He seems pretty, aware.
2: Yeah.
4: Yeah.
2: Kids absorb things more than you think, I think.
1: Whew. Well, thank you, Sam. You've covered a lot in this film.
4: Let's talk about San Francisco.
1: No, it really, back to San Francisco. Where's your favorite burrito?
2: You should have been there 20 years ago.
4: Yeah.
1: No, the favorite

0: Just anything.
1: A person,
2: it could
1: a
2: be
1: thing.
2: Color.
1: It could be your
2: the
1: coffee
2: weather.
1: This morning. Whatever.
2: A hot tub.
1: Our hot tub on the balcony.
2: Yeah.
1: Sorry, this bitch.
2: Yeah. San Francisco, New York, I don't know.
3: Well,
1: your favorite burrito in San Francisco could be this bitch.
3: This will sound totally corny, but I'm very happy to be, I woke up, I'm happy to be here, I'm happy to be alive, it's beautiful to be in Sundance, the last time in Park City, it's very emotional, it's just, all of this is good. It's good to be here and I'm thankful, so, and happy to be on this podcast.
2: So this bitch is our podcast?
1: That's what I take it as.
3: That's what I was getting around to.
1: Oh, perfect answer, Sam. The best answer we've ever heard.
2: Yeah.
3: Oh, you say that to all the guests.
1: No, none of them have named us their this
2: bitch. Yeah, they haven't. So you're welcome.
1: And you're correct. Again, we've been speaking to the director of The Oldest Person in the World, Sam Green. Thank you so much for this beautiful film.
2: Yeah.
3: Thank you for having me on and for watching it and the conversation.
2: Thanks for joining us on today's show. 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

Mondays are for working. Happy Monday. Here we are again. Pre-show Jitters, a show about live shows in and around San Francisco. I'm Justin Navarro, and we're doing this on BFF.fm, best frequencies forever. They really are the best frequencies, and I'm so glad that you're here with me, as promised. If you were here last week, I promised a follow-up episode of Portola Festival happening in September. Last week, we were only able to talk about the Saturday shows because there's so much good stuff, and I don't want to cut anything out. So it's a two-parter, and this is part two. We're going to start this one off with demo tapes. Demo tapes will be opening it up Sunday at Pier 80. This track is called End of Time, and here it is.

but acting tough. Dean. Yep. I didn't want to cut it off. Dean Turnley with Acting Tough, B. Randy from Torn Foot with Dom Dalla, and End of Time, Clearcast, and Demo Tapes. Clearcast opening up the Sunday at Portola Festival on Pier 80. Sunday, that is going to be the 27th of September. I, for some reason, you know when you get a number in your head, for me it was in May 25 and 26, and so I kept messing it up. I didn't want to mess it up anymore, so got it right that time. Sunday the 27th, out at Pier 80. In September, the weather is incredible, so it's going to be a wonderful, wonderful weekend to be out there listening to electronic music, dancing, hanging, you know, stuff. Let's keep moving. 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Coming up next, you're listening to Pre-Show Jitters on BFF.fm. 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

Then that was Apathy from Brunello and Hillel Lev. And On Tonight before that from Silva Bumpa and Azeka with Make Your Move. Chugging along on the Portola Sunday lineup. Just really great electronic music. And you can see all of them on Sunday. I mentioned that. And let's keep going with our Sunday. We're going to change up a little bit and slow things down with Ear. This track is called Coil. 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

Okay. From JT, Channel Trace with Pop Pop, VTSS with Can't Catch Me, and Coil from Ear. Started off that set of bands playing the Sunday Portola Music Festival 2026 at Pier 80. One cool thing, I mean, all the festivals I think are doing it now, but this one's cool because it's here and it's ours. That they're making it affordable. Like, those tickets are pricey. And they let you do like four payments to break it up a little bit. And by pricey, I mean $400 for 2-day GA or $269 for 1 day, which to see that many bands at one time, pretty awesome. But yeah, they make it affordable by letting you break it up. Thanks, Portola. That's a nice thing for you to do. All right. Who do we have next on Sunday? We had Ooh, this set does have one of my favorite tracks. Okay. Kalayla with Point Blank. That's where we're going to. 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Best frequencies forever.

Do It There from Underscores, Adela with Red Bottoms, Bee Gees with S.G. Lewis, More Than a Woman, and Kalayla with Point Blank started off that set of funky jams for Portola performers happening on Sunday. Sunday, September 27th. Yes. We talked about different payment plans for the passes, but we didn't talk about the different pass types, because normally there's, well, I guess it's not normally anymore, back in my day, general and then a VIP, but this one has like a super VIP, and there's a map that shows you where you would stand depending on how much you spend. So I found that very valuable, because not that I was going to spend the extra VIP money, but you know, it makes me feel better about not blowing it to stand on the side of the stage, because you really can't see anything. And I don't think shows were meant to be seen from the side of the stage, you know? But who knows? I'll never know, because I'm not paying $1,600 for the super-duper VIP package. Yeah, all right. More music. Let's do it. We left off there, so we are here. Delete from Nina Jirachi is coming our way right now. This is Pre-Show Jitters on BFF.fm. 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

False Need there from Mochak. Kiki with Marlon Hofstadt, Losing Control. Horse Girl with That's My Beach. Over Mono with Lock Up. Zulon with Forever. And Nina Jirachi with Delete. All of these bangers will probably be played at the Portola Music Festival because all of these people will be there on Sunday. And maybe we'll be there too. I'm committed to Saturday. I can definitely do one. I think it's mostly after talking through it with you last week, so maybe after this show I'll do the second day. Why not? It's not much more. It's not like buying two single day passes. They really take care of you with that second day bump. You save like $70 if you think of it that way. Yeah, why not? Games of Luck from Parcels is the track we're going to listen to next. This is Pre-Show Jitters on BFF.fm. 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

Home there from Swedish House Mafia, Tiesto with Olivia Sebastianelli with Don't Lose Your Head, Zara Larsson with The Ambition Fortet, Heaven's Love Cry, Parcels started off with Games of Luck, and that's it. That's everybody that's playing on Sunday at the Portola Music Festival in September. Grab some tickets. I'll see you there. It should be a rockin' good time. I haven't been. I didn't mention that in this show yet. I have not been to this festival. I am very excited, though. This year will be the one. I ran into an old coworker of mine and from the Treasure Island Music Festival days. I was like, hey, you know, what's your favorite festival now? And he's like, without a doubt, it's Portola. So since he told me that, I've been waiting and waiting and waiting for it to come around again, and here it is. So... yeah, thanks for spending this day with me. Oh, but we're not done yet. I'm getting ahead of myself. Damn it. Skrillex and Boys Noize and Opus 3 with Fine Day Anthem. Last year, Portola used Fine Day as like their ads, I guess is the best way to put it. And I forgot what a great song it was. And Skrillex and Boys Noize must have remembered it as well, because here is their version of it. Fine Day Anthem from them. They are playing on Saturday as Dog Blood, which we talked about last week. Anyways, this is not Dog Blood. This is just Skrillex and Boys Noize, which is, anyways, too confusing. Here's the anthem. This is Pre-Show Jersey on BFF.fm. Best frequencies forever.

as we listen to the crowd there. I'm very upset. Not upset. That's not the right word. Sad, disappointed. I really thought that Nine Inch Noise was going to be at this year's festival, considering there are a lot of overlap acts from Coachella, but they were not. Vessel from Nine Inch Noise, Finding Anthem from Skrillex, Boys Noise, and Opus 3 are the two songs that we're going to wrap up with until the next two. But we're at the end. Thanks for joining me on this Sunday listen through of Portola's lineup. It should be a fun weekend. I'll see you out there next week in 6 days and 22 hours. We're going to go back to talking about shows that are more recent coming up, you know, next week. But for now, enjoy this hot caramel Soul Wax mix, the Peppers and Soul Wax. I just really enjoyed it. It makes me happy. So I'm going to leave you with that. Have a great week. And this was Pre-Show Jitters on BFF.fm. 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

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My name is Will, and on today's episode, a big batch of new music starring Saatchi's Mirror, System Exclusive, Eli Rafal, Silverware, Heavy Lifter, Nonplus Temps, Sacramento's Aphids as Lovers, Taste, Aluminum, DeLeo, Tricky FM, Joel Cusimano, Sacramento's Blouse, James Wavy, Cozy, Eli Wise, Universal Beat, Adam's Rib, Stockton's Sissy Fit, and finally, Casey Cope. All that but first, Eli Rafal, System Exclusive, and this artist right here, from the new album, Talking in a Different Way, it's Saatchi's Mirror. Good morning.

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1: It's 6 o'clock. 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

0: Hello. Off to a rocky start today, but welcome to Private Screenings on BFF.fm. I'm the Archangel Gabriel. And today, we are on the road to Judgment Night. We're exploring the world of rock, metal meets hip-hop. We kicked it off with Run DMC and Aerosmith. If I'm not mistaken, that might be the first instance where the two genres collided in a spectacular way. It led to Aerosmith having a crazy resurgence, as they were kind of forgotten at that time. So, as we continue on our journey, we will probably hear a lot off the Judgment Night soundtrack, but we'll work our way up to that. One of the next instances of hip-hop meets metal that I can think of is due to Rick Rubin and Public Enemy. Although it might be the Bomb Squad that did this, so I shouldn't say that, but Slayer being sampled by Public Enemy for one of my favorite songs. She Watched Channel Zero. So let's listen to that on BFF.fm, Best Frequencies Forever. And here we go with She Watched Channel Zero.
1: You're blind, baby. You're blind from the facts on who you are because you're watching that garbage.

0: right. That was Denzel Curry with Triple J covering Rage Against the Machine's Bulls on Parade as we journey through the Judgment Night sphere. For that, we had UTFO in Anthrax doing Lethal from 1987. And for that, we had the Beastie Boys with No Sleep Till Brooklyn, which just features Carrie King from Slayer doing a solo. And we kicked that off with Public Enemy. She watched Channel Zero, which has a Slayer sample looped up in there. So you're listening to BFF.FM. This is Private Screenings with the Archangel Gabriel. And today we're on the road to Judgment Night, the intersection of rock and metal and hip hop. And seems to have begun with Aerosmith. There may be some earlier ones that I'm not aware of, but I think that's the first one. And that's what we kicked off with today. So let's keep this thing going here on Best Frequencies Forever, BFF.FM. We're going to check in with the impetus for this journey today. So let's go.
1: Nobody is taking dates. It's a bunch of guys going to a boxing match. That's it. Why are you looking at me like that?
2: Because I know your friends. They have the hormones of high school kids.
1: I'll be home early, okay? Promise?
3: What do you say, fight fans?
4: A night out on the town. A heavy traffic jam.
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6: We've circled this block about 300 times.
7: Yeah, enough of this scenic route.
8: What the hell was that?
9: Been shot.
10: They're coming after me.
11: You gotta get me out of here.
12: Back off.
13: We can't just sit here.
14: Come on.
1: They got guns, John.
15: You broke rule number one. Do not steal from me. Oh, boys, rule number two, no witnesses.
16: Come on! Come on! Oh, go, go, go!
1: Where the hell are we?
8: What are we gonna do?
17: What do you think of the neighborhood?
8: The cops are gonna be here any second.
1: The cops are not coming.
18: What's up? You punks crazy or something, man?
15: Chill out, man. We're just looking for some citizens.
17: Don't move. Don't whisper. Don't even breathe.
8: These guys don't give up.
17: Oh, Frank, is this your wife, huh?
1: I get a wife and a little girl, and I will get back to them tonight.
8: Let's show these punks what we got.
1: You better believe it.

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1: You know, Frank, after I kill you, I think I'm going to pay a little visit on that wife of yours.
0: Judgment Night.
1: You coming?

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All right. That was Teenage Fan Club and De La Soul doing Fallen from the Judgment Night soundtrack. And that's where we're at today. We're on the road to Judgment Night. We're exploring the world of rock, heavy metal, alternative rock, meeting hip-hop. And that was one of my favorite tracks from the Judgment Night soundtrack. It's a little more chill, a little more playful. And before that, we heard Run the Jewels featuring Royal Blood doing The Ground Below. And then we had Onyx with the Bionics remix. That was the first pairing of Onyx and Biohazard, who would go on to do the Judgment Night theme from Judgment Night. And before that, we had Anthrax doing their hip-hop song, I'm the Man, a silly little number. Those kind of thrash comedy jesters who wore Bermuda shorts in the 80s, bestowing their love of hip-hop upon us. And we kicked that off with the trailer from Judgment Night just to get the flavor. 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So let's keep this rolling, and we shall have yet another appearance of Public Enemy and Anthrax doing their version of Bring the Noise.

The Real Thing, featuring Cypress Hill and Pearl Jam, and that's from the Judgment Night soundtrack itself. Previously, we had Rage Against the Machine covering Cypress Hill, doing How I Could Just Kill a Man. And we kicked that off with Public Enemy and Anthrax doing Bring the Noise from 1991. 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I'm the Archangel Gabriel, guiding you through this tour of the collision when hip-hop meets rock and roll and metal. And we'll keep this thing going right now. We're going to have Tech N9ne and Corey Taylor doing Wither.

Welcome back. That was Dinosaur Jr. and Del the Funky Homo Sapien doing Missing Link off the Judgment Night soundtrack. And that's exactly where we're at. We're on the road to Judgment Night. So, for that, you're listening to Mike Patton and the Executioners doing a little medley. Battle Damage Assessment and Repair, White Flag Surrender, and Wake Me Up in Heaven off the General Patton versus the Executioners record. It's a little different, a little more experimental, but it's a pretty cool mixing of the genres, I'd say. And then we had Ozzy Osbourne, Tony Iommi with the Wu-Tang Clan doing For Heaven's Sake 2000. And then we kicked that all off with Tech N9ne and Corey Taylor doing Special Effects. 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So let's keep that going. We're gonna do the Dillinger Escape Plan up next.

And we're back. That was Bitch Big. M.O.P. doing How About Some Hardcore. For that we had Cool World with we had Cool World featuring Cool G Rap on Hell's Kitchen. And we had Ice-T and Slayer doing the cover of The Exploited Disorder from the Judgment Night soundtrack. And we kicked that off with Rage from the Dillinger Escape Plan and Jaron Minton. And this is Private Screenings, The Road to Judgment Night on BFF.FM. 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We're exploring the worlds of hip-hop, rock, metal, and alternative rock. And they collide. The cool collabs that come from it. Here on BFF.FM. So, let's keep it going. We're going to have Seattle's own Sir Mix-a-Lot with Mudhoney doing Freak.

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1: Dr. Kravitz, you have been
0: Oh God.
1: Dr. Kravitz.

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kick that off with Freak Mama, Seattle's Sir Mix-a-Lot and Mudhoney. You've been listening to Private Screenings with the Archangel Gabriel. We've went on the road to Judgment Night today, so it's only fitting that we end with a song from Judgment Night. This is I Love You, Mary Jane by Sonic Youth and Cypress Hill. Until we meet again, have a good one.

Hello, everybody, and welcome back to another episode of Mallcore Massacre. I'm your host, DJ Anton, and we're jamming again today, which means we're listening to metalcore music and adjacent genres. I'll be playing a bunch of my favorites and songs I've been thinking about recently, so I hope you're excited for the ride. That first song was Dark Distance by Every Time I Die off their the last album that they put out as a band, Radical. I've been listening to them a lot recently because one of their guitarists, Andy Williams, passed away a couple weeks ago. So definitely been thinking about his riffs. So I'd suggest you give that album a listen. I think it's one of their best, and I'm very sad that they broke up still. We're going to keep the show rolling with a song from one of my current favorite bands, 156 Silence. It's from their album People Watching, which came out a couple years ago. This is Blood Loss with Carson from the Callous Cowboys as a vocal feature. Enjoy!

Hello, besties, and welcome back. We're here, Mallcore Massacre. We're jamming. It's just another Metalcore Monday. And that last song was Screaming Fire by Bullet for My Valentine, which you may know from the game Guitar Hero World Tour for the Wii. That's at least my first introduction to it. I feel like Bullet for My Valentine was a band that was a metalcore band before I knew what metalcore was. Once I realized it later, I was like, that's sick. Before that, we listened to Windbreaker by Northlane off their album Singularity from 2013. Before that, Lines of Your Hands by The Devil Wears Prada. And then before that was Blood Loss, that 156 Silence song. My Spotify rap told me one year that my musical taste was like Pittsburgh, Pennsylvania, which 156 Silence is from. So I feel very red whenever I think about that. But shout out to Pittsburgh. This next song is from a New Jersey band, though, that recently came back and have been doing some shows, and I hope that they tour. It's Old Wounds. This is The Secret Song at the Center of the World. Enjoy.

Hello again, besties, and welcome back. We're still Malcore Massacre. And that last song was Black Wave. you may have guessed it from Lost in the Black Wave. But yeah, that was by Mood Ring. Before that was Underneath by Code Orange, another band from Pittsburgh. Before that, Giant Pacific Octopus, I Don't Know You Anymore by Enter Shikari, which may not be considered metalcore, but I think you could still move and groove to it, so I don't care. They've done enough metalcore adjacent songs that they get a pass, and I feel the same for Greyhaven with their song Where the Light Leaves Us. That was before that. Before that was the Old Wound song, as I said earlier. Yeah, thanks so much for listening. We're going to continue this set with a song that's like metalcore adjacent. I would say progressive metal. It's Vola with their song Your Mind is a Helpless Dreamer. People would say this is jet, and I would agree. Let's listen. Enjoy.

Hey besties, that last song that you listened to was Oblivion by Mastodon. Before that, The Lasting Dose by Crowbar. Which you could say those are both bands from the South, and metal adjacent. I feel like they have moments that really

And before that was that Vola song that we listened to. I'm going to keep it going with a song by the band Sanguinisabog, which is just a very honestly campy level of like ridiculous, gory song lyricism in the style of Cannibal Corpse, as you can imagine. So do not be worried when I tell you the song title is Felony Abuse of a Corpse. You can imagine what the lyrics are. I probably wouldn't recommend you check them out unless you're really into slam. But either way, enjoy, I guess. I know I will.

Hey, Besties, we're in a bit of a deathcore block, and that will be continuing, but let me tell you about the last few songs. That last one is called Retribution by Chamber off their most recent album. No, they haven't one since then. Well, A Love to Kill For. Before that was Inverted Spear of Heaven by Psycho Frame, which, if you read the lyrics, is about killing Elon Musk, essentially. Before that, Tell Slater Not to Wash His Dick from Bring Me the Horizons remastered, re-recorded Count Your Blessings. Before that, One Call from Bay Area band Snowfall in Sight, which I led into after that Sanguinous the Bog song. We're gonna keep it rolling right now with the song that's ramping up in the background right there. It's Grimoire by Lorna Shore off their first album, Psalm. Enjoy!

0: Hi, besties. That was Ulysses by Alluvial. Before that was Fleshed Out by Santa Cruz native Scowl. Untended Graves by the Acacia Strain. And then before that, The Rain by Knocked Loose. Then before that was Grimoire by Lorna Shore. I put in that Knocked Loose song because it's actually the 10-year anniversary of Laugh Tracks. Crazy, because I remember when that came out. They've gone on to do bigger and better things. But yeah, definitely got all the Knocked Loose videos from this weekend at Louder Than Life, so you know.
1: Yeah.
0: We're going to follow that Alluvial song up with a song from another band, a Long Island hardcore band called Incendiary. This is No Purity, very New York hardcore style band. I love them.

Can you believe the bullshit Chevy's putting in their spots lately? Fucking A. I guess it goes to show you what years of frustration will do. So if you want fucking stunts, see a fucking movie.

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Hey besties, we're at the end of our show today. This is Mallcore Massacre. I'm DJ Anton, and you have always been listening to this on BFF.fm. That last song was Big Ass Truck from the band Big Ass Truck. I fucking love them. They're a really cool most recent band that I've learned of. Before that was Kickback by Straight From The Path with a feature from Brendan Murphy of Counterparts. The Coin Has A Say by Every Time I Die, another song by them. Schizophrenia Legacy by the Callous Dow Boys. And before that, Angel Eyes by Spearbox and You Know Purity by Incendiary. We're going to finish this off with another old Wood song. This one's called Rest In Piss. Think of somebody you hate. See you next week.

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1: 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Bye.

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Hey, what's up, you coconut heads? It's DJ Arkansica here on a Monday early evening, and you're listening to Sound Spiral. And you know what the theme of this episode is? Fruits. Do something fruity. Oh, and we will. We, the royal we, actually. Every song you hear today has to have something fruit-themed, because it's just fun to be a little more fruity, isn't it? Starting it off with Sumac Berries by MF Doom. And next up, Cherry Colored Funk, Safiel Remix by The Twins. The Cocteau Twins, that is. I'm just here to have a good time, honestly. I just got off work, and you know what? Fruit of the loom, fruit